0: Frisco Rough Riders this week. Everything is on the table.
1: Everything is right there, and we just got back from Wichita where it was so much fun to watch those games.
0: Yeah.
1: Truly, every single facet of the game was working. The pitching was on point. There were some tremendous defensive plays, and boy, the offense really picked it up, especially some of those guys that just love playing at Equity Bank Park. So now you bring that good energy, and you face a team that traditionally has given you a hard time, but last year you made some improvements, played well up in the DFW area this year, so now it's time to bring it home in the 2-0.
0: Lots of positive offensive strides in that series. They did have a game where they scored only one run both on Wednesday and Sunday of that week, but you had a 12-run output in the opener, 5 runs, and 2 7-run performances. So that's the really good sign. And again, this is a Frisco staff that has really struggled overall this year. So we'll see what the Missions have in store. Victor Lisadaga making his 10th start of the year and his 12th appearance overall. 41 and two-thirds innings, 38 strikeouts to 31 walks, a 6.70 ERA. 22-year-old from Tijuana, Mexico. Let's give you the Missions defense. Albert Fabian is in left, Kai Roberts in center, and Kai Murphy in right. Luis Verdugo at third, Francisco Acuna at shortstop, Ryan Jackson at second, Romeo Sanabria at first, and Ethan Salas doing the catching. Franier Chavez will lead it off for Frisco. White jerseys, white pants for the Missions. Gray pants and gray jerseys for Frisco with red helmets. Victor Lisadaga kicks and fires the first pitch of the ball game, and it misses off the inside. It's 1-0. Starting right on time at 7:05. The 1-0 pitch. Swing and a miss. 91-mile-an-hour fastball from Victor Lisadaga. And some good cutting movement to it. The 1-1. Popped up into shallow right field, carrying pretty well. Kai Murphy ranging back at the wall, and he makes the catch as he rams against the wall. Man, I mean, that just looks like a pop-up off the bat, and it nearly went out of the ballpark at Wolf Stadium, no less. There's out number one. Great work from Kai Murphy to stick with it.
1: Yeah, especially right now where we've seen some issues early in games when the sun and the shadows are kind of still out there. Murphy not giving up on it and knew exactly how much room he had.
0: Here's Dylan Dreiling. First pitch to him. Breaking ball inside, and it's 1-0. That was the curve from Victor Lisadaga. His fastball in the low 90s. Lisadaga kicks and deals. Right back up the middle, over his glove to the shortstop, Acuna, who fields, fires to first, and retires Dreiling. Two up and two down for Victor Lisadaga. That'll bring up Rafe Parrish. He has sure had a nice start to his Double-A career. 4 homers in his first 8 games with the Rough Riders. First pitch from Lisadaga. A little bit low, and it's 1-0. Parrish has 15 home runs in the Rangers system this year. That is tops among all their farmhands. Lisadaga leans back, kicks and deals. Ground ball up the middle, and that'll sneak through into center field for a base hit. Two out single for Rafe Parrish. Two out, runner at first for Arturo Disla.
1: Couple of outs early for Lisadaga, but 3 hard-hit balls, all 3 of them over 100 miles per hour. Something to keep an eye on as Frisco continues to bat.
0: Got to be careful with this guy, Arturo Disla. First pitch, breaking ball in for a strike. Good curve from Victor. It's 0-1. Disla started well in high A this year and has continued to hit since getting called up. The 0-1. Hit off the end of the bat, foul up the first baseline. It's 0-2. Hitting .312 with Frisco. 3 homers and 15 driven in. Misataga set, and the pitch. High. 92-mile-an-hour fastball. 1-2 the count. Nothing-nothing game just underway at the Wolf. Top of the first. Misataga set at the belt, and the 1-2 home. Line drive to center field. Coming on is Roberts, and he'll track it down for out number three. The long strides of Kai Roberts helping him out once again as Victor Lisataga works a scoreless first inning. On to the bottom of the first in San Antonio. It's nothing-nothing.
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0: Bottom of the first inning, Ethan Salas to lead off against Aiden Curry. The defense for Frisco, Marcus Lee Sang in left, Dylan Dreiling in center, Orlando Martinez in right, Parrish at third, Chavez at short, Joyce at second, Wagner at first, and Brock doing the catching. The right-hander Aiden Curry from Austin and New York deals, and that's driven deep to right center field. Martinez ranging back onto the warning track. At the wall, he makes the catch. Salas just gets under that, hit it 100 miles an hour off the bat. Well struck, but he is retired for out number one.
1: You know what's really funny, Jordy, is Zach Bigley, the Frisco Rough Riders broadcaster, came in, and one of the first things he asked me is, like, is the Wolves still playing as a pitcher's park, or has it changed at all? And I said, it's still a pitcher's park, and we've seen it twice now in the first inning.
0: First pitch to Ryan Jackson misses outside. It's 1-0. But I also said to him that Ethan Salas really likes sitting here and has a lot of success here. There's no question about that. The 1-0 home. Near to shallow right field this time. Martinez ranging in, settles underneath, and makes the catch. Jackson retired, two flyouts to right, one deep and one shallow, and now Romeo Sanabria to the plate.
1: As long as you look up and see those flags blowing in from right center field in San Antonio, it's still going to be a pitcher's park. But you're absolutely right. If anybody has made it look playable, it's Ethan Salas with how hard he crushes the ball that way.
0: That left-handed stroke to the pole side has been fun to watch in this park this year. First pitch to Sanabria. Outside, it's 1-0. Mentioned that Sanabria is coming off a really nice week up in Wichita, where he's had a lot of success in his career. 9-for-28 with a couple home runs. 1-0. High chopper towards second. Joyce will field, settle, and lob a throw to first to retire Sanabria. So Aiden Curry easily dispatches of the Missions on five pitches in a 1-2-3 first inning. We'll go to the second. No score at Wolf Stadium.
6: all aboard the Hogwarts Express. On Saturday, July 18th, Wolf Stadium transforms into a wizarding world of baseball for Harry Potter Night. The San Antonio Missions will take the field in one-of-a-kind Harry Potter jerseys auctioned off to benefit the Down Syndrome Association of South Texas. And after the game, prepare for a post-game sky show that's pure magic. No matter your Hogwarts house, this is a night you won't want to miss. First pitch at 7:05.
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0: Top of the second inning in San Antonio, series opener between the Frisco Rough Riders and the San Antonio Missions. Leading off for Frisco is Cordy Joyce. Batting from the right side against Lisanaga. First pitch outside, and it's 1-0. Lisanaga, a four-batter first inning, did see some hard contact against him. The 1-0 home. Line fouling out of play down the right field line. And the count 1-1. But still, huge for him to have an 11-pitch first inning where his command was sharp. Allows him to settle in after a tough couple of starts. 1-1. Swing and a miss. Good changeup. 1-2. Hold his string. Sadega working quickly. Deals the 1-2. Line down the left field line. Foul. Lands over by the Missions bullpen. 1-2. Brian touched on a little bit the shadows that we're dealing with right now at Wolf Stadium as Joyce broke his bat, so he's going to get some new lumber. The infield grass is covered in shadows, and then the rest of the infield dirt is primarily in the sun, so it's really tough for these infielders right now looking into the shade. And same goes for the outfielders as well. They are covered entirely in sunshine out there.
1: And boy, is it hot now.
0: Yes. Yes.
1: Officially that time.
0: It sure is.
1: Felt like 102 today when I checked, even though it was 91.
0: Oh, did it really?
1: That's what my phone said.
0: Wow. 1-2. It fouled on the right field line, and that'll hook out of play. That's really my first taste of what everybody's been talking about. Now I'm fully equipped. I didn't feel so bad out there, so maybe I'm just getting better. I don't know. 1-2 pitch outside, and the count 2-2. Missed with a curve.
1: Do you ever truly get used to it? I don't know.
0: Right. That's the other thing. It's not pleasant, regardless of how long you're here. 2-2. Swing and a miss. Good changeup on the hands of Cordy Joyce. And Lisanaga picks up his first strikeout. One away here in the second.
1: Lisanaga looks to be another Mission starter that's really beginning to use the right-on-right changeup. Mm. Koenig has been doing it. Jagger as a lefty on lefty, so very effective. Not something you see all that often.
0: Orlando Martinez, the batter. First pitch to him. Line drive right center field. That'll get down for a base hit. Ty Murphy over to snag it and fire into the second baseman, Jackson. There's the second knock for Frisco. That one just 78 miles an hour off the bat. And Martinez will reach be in front of Julian Brock. Brock doing the catching duties for Frisco tonight. We saw a lot of him a couple weeks ago. First pitch for a strike with a fastball. It's 0-1. Brock is hitting just 156 on the year. The pitch. Ground ball up the middle. That's into center for a base hit. Well, just as I say that, Brock hits one 103 off the bat. And he puts runners at first and second with only one out for Max Wagner. Wagner hitting 258 for the season. Green Bay, Wisconsin. First pitch. At the knees for a strike, it's 0-1. He played in the Orioles organization last year, Max Wagner. Double-A Chesapeake. Second round pick of the O's back in 2022. The 0-1. In for strike two. Another fastball in the outer half. Good pitch from Lisadaga. He was signed on April 21st by Texas. Had gotten released in late March by Baltimore. 0-2 home. Outside. 1-2. First team All-American at Clemson. That has been a very good baseball program over the years. Not so much this year. 1-2, swing and a miss. The fastball on the outside corner, blown by Max Wagner, and Lisaga picks up the big strikeout with a couple runners on.
1: And some good velocity for Lisaga, who doesn't always dial it up too much, but 93, with everything else that he works with, that looks a whole lot faster when he can pinpoint it right there.
0: Marcus Lee Sang to the plate. Lisadaga set at the belts. And the first pitch. Grounded up the first baseline. Lisadaga off the mound. Fields. Underhand. Flip the first. Scooped out of the dirt by Sanabria. Wow, what a nice play by Romeo. Lisadaga didn't look confident with that throw. But Romeo Sanabria saves the day. And Victor gets out of the jam. Two runners stranded on base. We go to the bottom of the second. Nothing at Wolf Stadium.
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0: Tirso Ornelas to lead off for the Missions in the bottom of the second inning. Glad you're with us on this warm Tuesday night in South Texas. Good crowd on hand. First pitch from Aiden Curry. Swung on and missed. It's 0-1. It was the cutter from Curry. that is the pitch that he throws quite a lot. 0-1 is in there for strike two with the curve. Curry's 0-2 outside. 1-2. He throws his cutter more to right-handers than left-handers, but did have a cutter in there to Tirso the lefty. Curry deals the 1-2. Fouled straight back. Still 1-2. That looked like the splitter from Curry. That's his second pitch that he throws to lefties. He has been hit around in AA. There's no getting around it. 1-2 home. Ground ball right side. The first baseman feels on the backhand. And Wagner takes it to the bag himself to retire Ornelas. Here's one away. See if the Missions can take advantage. 14 hits in 7 1/3 innings coming in. Luis Verdugo now. Verdugo went yard on Sunday. First pitch to him. At the knees, first strike. No, it's a ball. 1-0. Said it felt really good. It's a relief to hit one out. The 1-0. Swing and a miss. 1-1. There were a lot of Missions who had that type of feeling up in Wichita. Dugo certainly not alone. 1-1 home. That's a strike at 94 at the letters. 1-2. Curry working quickly and locating his fastball pretty well so far. One, two. Swing and a miss. Nasty breaking ball down in the dirt for strike three. That was a really good pitch from Aiden Curry.
1: I mean, when you look at him, he doesn't match the numbers so far. I mean, he's got the height. He looks good on the mound. He's got good breaking stuff. You know that it's always a tough adjustment to AA, but it looks like he's much more settled in now.
0: Albert Fabian steps in. First pitch. Curveball for a strike. It's 0-1. That is a pitch he doesn't throw very often and throws it for a first pitch strike. So he is feeling it right now. Fabiano waits the 0-1 and takes strike two. 95 on the gun. It's a mid-90s fastball for Aiden Curry. He pairs that with a cutter, splitter, and that curve we've been seeing. The 0-2. Wide drive to left field. Coming on is Lee Sang. Battling the sun. Settles underneath and makes the catch. Fabian retired, and it's 6-6 for Aiden Curry. He looks real sharp. We'll go to the third inning. Missions looking to Victor Lee Sadaga when we come back on KKYX.
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0: Victor Lisadaga back to the mound as we go to the top of the third inning. Top of the order, two up for Frisco in Franer Chavez, who hit a ball to the wall his first time up. First pitch from Victor. In the air, pretty deep to left field. Fabiana racing back onto the warning track, and he'll track it down in front of the Taco Bell sign. Kind of got turned around, but he was able to recover and make the play for the out.
1: So Chavez flew out to the warning track, to the wall basically, and right, and he said, let me try left, but there's no real good answers here when you hit the ball in the air.
0: That is the wolf for you. Dylan Dreiling steps in. First pitch to Dreiling. Good curveball for a strike, and it's 0-1. Dreiling is a top 30 prospect in the Rangers system, former national champion at the University of Tennessee. The 0-1 home. Line drive up the middle. That's a base hit for Dreiling. Jumped on that cutter. And it becomes the fourth hit already for Frisco against Lisadaga. He's worked around it well to this point, and it'll look to do so again with Rafe Parrish stepping up. Parrish, a seventh round pick in 2024. He's had quite the introduction to Double A. First pitch. Off the outside, it's 1-0. Parrish was outstanding in 3 years at Lehigh. 1-0. Pops one up, left side. The third baseman Verdugo, ranging towards the line, makes the catch on the infield dirt. And that's out number two. Dreiling still at first, and that'll bring up Arturo Disla. Well, once again, Lisadaga not showing any problems with runners on base. He has looked comfortable out there tonight, no question. First pitch to Disla. Strike at the letters. It's 0-1. And you mentioned it, Brian, the velocity's been 92, 93. I mean, that's on the upper end for Lisadaga.
1: Definitely.
0: The 0-1. Ground ball towards short. Acuna waits for it, settles his feet, throws to first, and retires Disla. Again, Victor Lisadaga strands a runner on base. He's given up four hits through the first three innings, but no runs. We'll go to the bottom of the third. Still nothing at the Wolf.
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3: Curry set. And the first pitch. That is popped up behind home. The catcher, Brock, flips the mask off and watches it go into the seats. 0-1 the count, so Kai Murphy getting another shot. It's an energetic crowd at the Wolf tonight. So locked in and so much Spurs fever right now, that's for sure.
4: It's nice to be home in the 2-1-0.
3: Yeah, it sure is. Curry checks on Acuna. And he comes home in the dirt. Murphy able to lay off, and it's 1-1. The two Kais batting 8 and 9 in the Mission's lineup tonight. The 1-1 to Murphy. Spoiled foul and out of play, 1-2. Murphy had quite a day on Sunday. A 12-pitch at-bat that resulted in an RBI single was the highlight. I mean, it was one of the more impressive showings of grit and determination that you'll see.
4: And it was this count. 1-2, yeah. 8 straight foul balls. It was so much fun to watch.
3: He is a grinder with 2 strikes. 1-2. Line drive, shallow left field. That'll get down for a base hit. Acuna will be held up at third. Lee Sang will throw into second base. It is Mission's acting manager, Brian Burris, as the third base coach today. And smart to hold up Acuna, with Lee Sang having gotten there quickly. Kai Roberts with a chance to put the Missions in front. First pitch to him. Big curveball, misses high, and it's 1-0. Danny Wirth is the first base coach for the Missions tonight. Reset the 1-0. Foul and out of play, first base side. 1-1 on Kai Roberts. 4 hits for Frisco, but no runs to this point. Meanwhile, Missions have their first 2 hits of the game in this third inning. They're threatening to take the lead. 1-1. Swing and a foul tip at the plate. 1-2 on Roberts. Frisco entering this game in first place with 12 to go in the first half. Missions have a chance to trim that deficit significantly against the Rough Riders this week. 1-2. Outside. 2-2 the count. Everybody clap your hands. All he can ask for is a chance down the stretch against first place team, and that's what San Antonio has this week. Murphy goes, 2-2 pitch, line foul and out of play. Good jump from Kai Murphy, but he'll have to go back to first base. Battle from Roberts here. It was a breeze for Aiden Curry in the first 2 innings. 6 up and 6 down. He's getting all he can handle in this third inning. 2-2. Check swing by Roberts. Did he go? No. Held up. And the count is now full.

0: Curry looks in. And he throws to first. It's high. Nice grab by Wagner. Had to leap to get it. That was nearly a disaster for the Rough Riders. Curry settles and fires. Low for ball four. Missed just below the knees at 94, and the bases are loaded with nobody out.
1: What a great take by Kai Roberts there on a close pitch. It really could have gone either way, and he could have easily chased it. But now a golden opportunity for the top of the order and Mr. Ethan Salas.
0: And now a visit from pitching coach Thomas St. Clair. Again, it just was looking so easy for Aiden Curry after he's had his struggles in his first two AA starts. Not so much in this third inning. Hard hit double by Francisco Acuna. Softly hit single by Kai Murphy. And then a walk to Kai Roberts. And now you've got Ethan Salas at the plates. This is a tough spot for the right-hander. Curry is from Austining, New York. Here's the same hometown as Eric Yost for the Missions, north of New York City. Curry went to high school in the Big Apple at Fordham Prep. Salas steps in against him. First pitch, strike one. A cutter that came back to the outer half of the plate. Salas flied out deep to right his first time. The 0-1. Off the outside. Close pitch, but Curry is not getting at outside corner right now. Salas, a quiet series against Wichita. To find his groove here at home. 1-1. Ground ball towards first, fielded by Wagner. He goes to second, and it's bobbled. Everybody's safe. Acuna scores. It's 1-0 Missions. An aggressive throw from Wagner does not pay off. The bases remain loaded, and there's still nobody out.
1: You understand wanting to get that runner at second, but boy, that is a tough angle, a tough throw. And think about who's running as well. Kai Roberts, the best base runner the Missions have. So all around, a tough decision there at first.
0: Ryan Jackson swings and misses at the first pitch. It's 0-1. Chance for a big inning and an early statement from San Antonio. Murphy at third, Roberts at second, Salas at first. The ball has found its way onto the field from the Frisco bullpen. And yes, Rough Rider's arm has started to throw as a result of this inning. Curry sets. The 0-1. Jackson takes outside. A good take. Rare slider from Curry on that one. 1-1. Low. 2-1. Curry has just been trying to hit that bottom part of the strike zone and cannot do it. Credit the Missions for not swinging at it. Those are great balls made to happen. Jackson hits it in the air to shallow right field, ranging on and towards the line. Martinez into foul ground, and it lands in foul territory over by the Frisco bullpen. I think Martinez thought it was going to go out of play, but he had a chance at that. It's an interesting one, too, because if he catches it, you wonder if Murphy tries to tag and score. So, not entirely a simple decision, but He definitely had a chance to make that play. Two-two. Swing and a miss. The off-speed pitch from Aiden Curry gets the strikeout, and a big one. One away, bases are still loaded for Romeo Sanabria.
1: That caught more of the plate than Curry would have wanted, but it was slow enough to fool Jackson. Still a great chance, though, for Sanabria, who was red hot up in Kansas.
0: Sanabria into the box. First pitch from Curry. Swing and a miss. The curve had Sanabria out front. Count is 0-1. Missions have had trouble stranding runners on base this year. First pitch. The pitch in the dirt. It gets away from the catcher, Brock. Racing home is Murphy. The throw is not in time. Missions take a 2-0 lead on the ball in the dirt. Down to third goes Roberts, up to second Salas. And now a base hit will give the Missions a 4-0 lead.
1: And that's a credit to Murphy for being alert. That ball didn't get very far from Brock, but Murphy was off immediately, had a great secondary lead, and it let him score.
0: Curry's 1-1. In the dirt, it gets away from Brock again. Roberts will jog home and score. Salas down to third. Two costly pitches for Frisco, and the Missions have jumped on him for three runs in this inning.
1: That one a little more safe to the backstop.
0: It's about as easy an advance for Kai Roberts as he'll ever get this year. Prompts a visit from the catcher, Brock. This has been a rough inning for Curry after starting so well. He gets the strikeout. Thinking he's in a groove after the first pitch swing and miss on Romeo Sanabria. And then all of a sudden, two runs in on pitches in the dirt. That second one ruled a pass ball on Brock. A wild pitch and a pass ball brings in two runs. Infield in for Frisco. 2-1. Ground ball foul off the first baseline. 2-2 the count. And you think about Victor Lisanaga giving up four hits in the first three innings, but leaving four on base. He gives his offense a chance, and they're coming through here in this third inning. 2-2. Low, 3-2 again. The Missions laying off that pitch below the knees, whether it's the fastball or the off-speed pitch.
1: Yeah, they've been huge. Very close pitches. He's not missing by much, but they're not willing to go after it.
0: Curry's payoff. Swing and a miss. That time, Sanabria chased in the dirt. And there's the punch out for Curry. Back-to-back strikeouts, but two runs come in during that at-bat. And that brings up Tirso Ornelas. Curry comes set, and he deals. Inside, did it hit Ornelas? It didn't, but it came close. It's 1-0. Tirso has 15 doubles on the year. Tied for the second most in the Texas League. 1-0, grounded foul over by the Frisco dugout. Ethan Salas still at third base with two away. Three runs already home for the Missions in this third. One. Fouled straight back. 1-2. Tirso wants another chance at that pitch. And you can see it. .95, but in the heart of the plate. 1-2. On the outside corner, strike three. Apparently caught the knees with the breaking ball. So Curry strikes out the side. Three straight strikeouts with three runs come home for the Missions. A couple of wild pitches helping them out in this rally. We'll go to the fourth. Victor Lisadiga now working with a lead.
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0: Top of the fourth inning, Victor Lisadiga now working with a 3-0 advantage, and here is Brian Yancelson.
1: Thank you, Jordy. A nice Tuesday evening here in San Antonio, and Victor Lisadiga has to be thrilled to have that 3-0 lead as Corey Joyce leads off the fourth inning. Righty-righty matchup here. And Joyce takes the first pitch outside and low, ball one. Lisadiga has had to deal with traffic, but he has left everyone out there. A great job not letting Frisco score so far. As that breaking ball misses just high. 2-0 the count on Corey Joyce. Four hits for Frisco, but very importantly, no runs. Wave and a miss on the high pitch from Lisadiga. 2-1 the count. Joyce struck out his first time up. One of two strikeouts for Victor, who readies his 2-1 here. Ground ball towards the hole at short. Backhanded by Acuna. Hurries the throw and it's off the line, but Sanabria comes off to grab it and applies the tag on Joyce. Teamwork makes the dream work. Sanabria able to corral that throw, and that's the first out here in the fourth.
0: How about the defense from Sanabria in this game? He scooped out a ball on a comeback turn to Victor Lisadiga and then able to help out Acuna right there.
1: You got to be a vacuum cleaner, and that's what he's been so far. One away here in the fourth, Orlando Martinez, the batter. He singled his first time. Lefty takes a pitch high. 1-0. Third baseman Verdugo in. Rest of the infield playing Martinez to pull on the right side of the infield. Fastball misses low and in. 2-0 the count. You can look at the hits, and you can look at no runs, of course, but right now, it's a command. Falling behind 2-0, but Lisadiga throwing strikes. And there's one to make it 2-1. When he gets in trouble is when he allows the free passes. That was the reason he lost in Wichita, a team that only hits home runs, but they earned six walks off of Victor. So that allowed for some big innings. Here, Martinez does jump ahead 3-1. It was the second time this year that Lisadiga has allowed six walks. And so Andrew Cassetti took advantage and hit a grand slam. 3-1 pitch here. Martinez in the air, center field hit well. Roberts drifting back and reaching over his head to make the catch. He came in at first and then he backtracked. 106 off the bat of Martinez, so that traveled a little farther than he expected. But with the speed and ability of Roberts, no problem. Two away.
0: It is such an asset to have Kai Roberts in center field. I mean, just makes so many plays look really easy.
1: Two away, no one on. Here's Julian Brock. Lizarraga looking for a 1-2-3 fourth. Brock attacks the first pitch, fouls it towards first. Mission's up 3-0 here over the Rough Riders. Looking to get off on the right note. This is a Frisco team that over the last several years has given the Missions a lot of problems. But in 2025, finally winning a season series 12-11. Here's the Saragas 0-1. And Brock takes it on the inner half. 0-2, not afraid to throw in on the righty. And Lizarraga one strike away from his first clean frame. Deep breath, here's the 0-2. On the ground, up the middle, waiting for it is Jackson. Taking his time, making the throw, and that's three up, three down in the fourth. Victor Lizarraga is through four scoreless innings. The Missions have a 3-0 lead as we head to the bottom of the fourth.
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1: Bottom of the fourth inning here in San Antonio. The Missions lead the Rough Riders 3-0. Luis Verdugo will lead off the inning against Aiden Curry, the starter, who is still out there. A ball was at the backstop, so the home plate umpire Dylan Holsey is taking care of it. But now everyone is ready to roll. Verdugo, one of many Missions that had a tremendous week in Wichita. The righty awaits the first pitch, and he waves and misses at the cutter outside, 0-1. There's a lot of numbers that we have and will read about the week in Wichita, but there's also a time where you could just say the vibe was good.
0: Yeah.
1: Verdugo swings and misses at another cutter outside, 0-2. But everyone was just happy, in a good mood. And you could tell from the moment we arrived in Kansas that it was going to be a good week, and it certainly was. Curry with the 0-2. Verdugo takes that pitch outside in the dirt, 1-2. And it's not just this past week. I mean, all time, the Missions in Wichita since the Wind Surge entered the Texas League yet again, 21-9 at Equity Bank Park. Just awfully comfortable. The 1-2 from Curry. Ground ball, shortstop, and it's past the dive of Chavez into left field. Verdugo sneaks a single past the dive. That ball was hit 96 off the bat. And the Missions have a leadoff runner here to begin the fourth.
0: I know that a couple guys spoke to just the setup of having great stuff around the ballpark, the hotel nearby. It's just a great opportunity in the minor leagues that you just don't get always to have such accessible stuff.
1: And I don't think anyone likes that place more than the batter right now, Albert Fabian. The lefty, ready for the first pitch. Takes the breaking ball on the corner for a strike, 0-1. I mean, he was just giddy to get there. And why not? A year ago, he hit two home runs, his first two at the AA level. And he kept it up this week, drove in five, and had a really productive week at the plate. shoots this one past the shortstop again into left center field. Verdugo got an excellent read. He's going first to third. The throw into second, and Fabian is out there. Marcus Lee-Sang did a nice job cutting that ball off and going to second with the throw. Verdugo was into third easily. So a mixed bag there. A single for Fabian thrown out at second. Verdugo gets to third with one away. Francisco Acuña, the batter.
0: You can understand that the aggressive base running move, it almost paid off. But you're hoping that Acuña can at least bring home Verdugo.
1: Infield will play in. First pitch to the righty, Acuña. Takes it wide, 1-0. A 3-0 lead for the Missions here in the bottom of the fourth inning and looking to add. Trying to keep that positive momentum going. Won 5-6 against the Turbo Tubs. And now back home. Ripped foul behind the screen, 1-1. That was a whole part of the week, too.
0: Yeah.
1: Were they the Wind Surge? Were they the Turbo Tubs? They were the Turbo Tubs, and moving forward, they announced while we were there, got to be there for the life-changing announcement.
0: As they called it.
1: They did call it that, and our life was changed. But they will be the Turbo Tubs, starting in 2027. Curry with the 1-1. Looped foul over our heads, 1-2 the count. But it didn't matter who they were. The Missions played well, and they have brought that home. Acuña looking to put a ball in play here with the infield in, outfield, regular depth. Trying to extend this 3-0 lead. You can never have enough. Curry with the 1-2. Blocked by Brock. That almost became the third pitch to get by. Missions have already scored 2 runs on a wild pitch and on a pass ball. So gotta be alert. Brock that time did put his body on it. The count is 2-2. Curry sets and delivers. In the air, right field, but out of play, foul. Acuña will continue to battle. A double his first time up, came around to score. Got the rally going in the third when the Mission scored their 3 tallies. Now looking to bring home Verdugo, who's at third with just 1 away. Curry's 2-2. Outside, ball 3, full count coming up. Acuña in his second season with the Missions. Used to be at the top of the order for most of last year, now bouncing around, batting 7th tonight. Awaiting the full count from Curry. Slow breaking ball. He just couldn't hold back as he waves and misses strike 3. Boy, you could feel him waiting for it, but just unable to hold back. Away on the strikeout. Murphy at the plate, runner still at third.
0: Considering all the traffic in the last couple innings, it could be a lot worse for Aiden Curry, but it's been the strikeout that has gotten him through some of this trouble.
1: Lefty Murphy at the plate, first pitch. This one gets to the backstop. Verdugo hustling home and at another. The gates have opened up behind the plate tonight for the Missions. That is now 3 runs scored on either wild pitches or pass balls. And they have led to a 4-0 lead now here in the bottom of the fourth.
0: They'll take them any way they can get it.
1: Certainly. In the box score, they all count the same. 1-0. Murphy shoots it foul, 1-1. How frustrated does Curry have to be? But he's allowed the runners to get there, and the pitches in the dirt haven't helped. Has his sign here with now 2 away, no one on. Murphy takes it outside, 2-1 the count. A 4-0 advantage for the Missions. What a way to start a series so far. Still a long way to go in this one and in the week, of course, but with 12 games left in the first half, this is how you want to get rolling against the first-place Frisco team. Murphy grounds this one to first. Over there to grab it and then step on the bag is Wagner. So the side is retired, but the Missions add another. It is 4-0 San Antonio as we head to the top of the fifth inning.
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1: We are feeling good on a Tuesday in the Alamo City. The Missions are up 4-0 over the Rough Riders, and Victor Lizarraga is looking sharp. Has Max Wagner, the righty, at the plate to begin the fifth inning. First pitch. In the air, foul towards right, and Lizarraga jumps ahead 0-1. That's what he's been doing. Has not walked a batter, and he has sprinkled four hits across those four innings to keep Frisco off the board. 0-1 pitch. Popped up. Way up there. First base side. Salas has dropped the mask. Catcher waiting for it, and he gets to it for the out. Not an easy play ever, especially with the wind blowing like it is tonight at the Wolf, but he got rid of that mask and waited for it to come down, one away.
0: He made a really nice play in foul ground on Sunday as well, over by the dugout. Just so comfortable in those pop-up situations.
1: Lefty Marcus Lee Sang at the plate. He takes the first pitch a bit high, 1-0. Third baseman Verdugo in. The rest of the infield shaded over towards right. Lee Sang from Maryland takes a pitch at the knees for a strike, 1-1. With Lizarraga facing Frisco, can't help but think about July 31st of last year as he readies his 1-1. 2-1 count now after that pitch misses. One of the most memorable days not only of last year, but in many years for the Missions as a franchise, when they lost four players on the same day to trades on the trade deadline. Lizarraga gets a strike there to make it 2-2. One of those traded was Lizarraga's best friend on the team and former roommate, Brandon Valenzuela. Lizarraga's 2-2. Chopped right back to him. He bobbles it, loses handle of it, and then scoops the glove over to first for the out. Oh, he was just playing around with it at that point. And he's smiling right now as he walks back to the mound. That's exactly how he drew it up for the second out.
0: That was something else. I mean, just the poise under pressure to realize that was his only chance to make the play after bobbling. And he is in a really good rhythm right now.
1: Two away, no one on in the top of the fifth. Missions up 4-0. And Chavez, who has flied out deep twice now, swings and misses at the first pitch, 0-1. But on that day, Lizarraga had to pitch with so much emotion and losing his roommate. And it was a day that he would want to forget in more ways than one. He allowed 10 runs on 10 hits against Frisco. But you can't help it. I mean, all that he went through, these guys are human. And now to see him doing this against the same Frisco team is so encouraging. Baseball is a game of mental toughness, and right now Lizarraga as tough as they come. The 1-2 pitch home. Foul tipped and held on to by Salas. Lizárraga with another 1-2-3 frame. He is through five shutout innings against Frisco. We head to the bottom of the fifth inning. Missions 4, Rough Riders nothing.
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1: It is 4-0 San Antonio here in the bottom of the fifth inning. Kai Roberts will lead it off, looking to add some more. First pitch to the lefty. Takes it on the outside corner for a strike, 0-1. Aiden Curry still in there for Frisco, despite allowing those four runs. The righty wiggles the glove a little bit, now readies his 0-1. Bunt shown and pulled back on the curveball outside, 1-1. Curry steps behind the rubber a little bit, grabs the rosin bag on this very muggy evening in San Antonio. Takes his time ahead of the 1-1. Shot foul towards right, but a good swing by Roberts. Count 1-2. Third baseman will move back now, as Roberts always a threat to put down the bunt. And if he gets on, forget about it. Blinding speed here. See if he can turn the lineup over, getting on base. The 1-2. Sends it the other way this time. Count remains 1-2. What a great crowd we have on hand tonight at the Wolf. $2 Tuesday, brought to you by AARP, and those $2 seats look sold out to me. Curry readying the 1-2. A little bit high and tight, 2-2. $2 beer, $2 pizza, $2 hot dogs, and $2 tickets. I mean, there is simply not a better deal around. And a lot of people taking the Missions up on it. Curry with the 2-2. Swing and a miss. Roberts tied up on the breaking ball inside that time for Curry. One away to begin the fifth.
0: Aiden Curry has the strikeout stuff working. He's now got 6 punch outs in 4 1/3. Without the wild pitches, we'd be looking at this start very differently.
1: One away, no one on for Ethan Salas here in the bottom of the fifth. Missions 4, Rough Riders nothing. First pitch to Salas. Taken wide, 1-0. Gave it a ride his first time up. A fly ball to the warning track. It was caught, and he grounded into a fielder's choice that was part of the traffic for Salas as he fouls it off over our heads. Count 1-1. Got to face his brother Jose for the second time in just a couple of weeks up in Wichita. And now they won't see each other for the rest of the season. 1-1 home. Swing and a miss on the high fastball. 1-2 on Salas. Pair of hits on Sunday. now leads the Missions with 17 multi-hit efforts. Every time you turn around, he's got at least one in the box score, it seems like. As Curry prepares the 1-2 on Salas. Driven in the air, center field, but playable for Dreiling, who played it well and barely has to move to make the catch. That ball stung at 104 off the bat, but Dreiling right there for the second out. But good swing for Ethan Salas, who had a little bit of a slower week in Wichita. Looks like that swing is fine and dandy. Two away, no one on. Here's Ryan Jackson. And it's great to see Ryan in the lineup after he was hit by a pitch square in the back a couple days ago. Takes a breaking ball low, 1-0. It hurt us watching. I mean, it was right there between the shoulders.
0: Yeah, had to come out of the game, but fortunately doing just fine.
1: Grounds this one up the middle. Shortstop ranges over. Chavez behind the bag makes a running throw over to first for the third out. So Aiden Curry, got to give him a lot of credit. Despite falling behind 4-0, he has stayed in the game and finishes the fifth with a 1-2-3 inning. We head to the sixth inning, 4-0 San Antonio.
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1: 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They're out there on the berm as we speak. 10 vehicles are going to be given away inning by inning, so you can quite literally come to a baseball game and go home with a new-to-you used car.
0: Good one.
1: It's unbelievable. It's so much fun.
0: I'm excited. I really am so excited for this.
1: And we're excited for this result right now. 4-0 Missions in the top of the sixth inning. Dylan Dreiling, the lefty, takes the first pitch off the inner half, 1-0. But how about Victor Lizarraga right now, cruising through this Frisco order? The righty with the 1-0. This is a bit wide there, 2-0. But after having runners on in the first three innings, Lizarraga has more than settled down. 8 in a row retired since that third inning. His 2-0 here. Dreiling in the air right field. And it's over the head of Murphy. It'll roll to the wall. Dreiling settles into second with a leadoff double. That ball was just tattooed. 108 off the bat of Dreiling. Would have had to get an absolutely perfect read. And Murphy just couldn't get to it, so a leadoff double for Frisco here.
0: Yeah, I think that's just a question of it being hit too hard to really have a shot at it. Even if Murphy ranges back initially, I'm not sure he makes that catch. And once he came in with that first step, just no shot.
1: So Frisco with a runner on for the first time since the third, a double. And now here's Rafe Parrish, another powerful lefty. First pitch, a strike. Don't want to let your guard down in any form or fashion against this Frisco lineup. That is how they have gotten to first place, by hitting the ball. The pitching hasn't always been there, but the offense has. 0-1 home. And Parrish takes it outside, 1-1. action has been going in the Frisco bullpen since about the first inning, but Curry has kept them there. There is action right now. Number 52, Jonathan Brand. For the Missions, no one. It is Lizárraga's ball game right now. The righties 1-1. And that's through to the backstop. Dreiling will advance easily to third, and Parrish will have a 2-1 count at the plate.
0: I think with a four-run lead for Lizárraga, yes, you're concerned about that runner at third and Dylan Dreiling, but you almost have to pretend as if he's not there. You're focused on limiting the damage in this inning and maintaining the lead.
1: Absolutely. Runner at third, nobody out, but the infield, to your point, playing back as Parrish takes the 2-1 inside. Count now 3-1. You don't want to groove one to Parrish, who already has four homers at the AA level, 15 on the year. Lizárraga's 3-1. High ball four. Corners will be covered here to begin the sixth inning. That is the first walk allowed by Lizárraga.
0: And that in itself is just a massive victory. I mean, six walks his last time out. There are times when the command really gets away from him, and he's got to try to rediscover it against a tough hitter in Arturo Disla.
1: First and third, nobody out for another powerful hitter, the righty Disla from the Dominican Republic. First pitch home. Big hack and a foul ball straight to the net. 0-1. Disla wearing the high socks, what the Frisco Rough Riders like to call scorched red, to go along with their road gray uniforms tonight. Lizárraga will look over to first. Now the 0-1. And a very similar swing, very similar result. Fouled off Disla behind 0-2. A double and a walk have placed runners at the corners. The Missions ahead 4-0. Lizárraga, at best, could leave this game with a four-run lead, but also looking to limit the damage. Foul ball towards the Frisco dugout, 0-2. Still no one warming, and the pitch count has been good for Lizárraga, so that certainly hasn't been the problem. He's about to throw pitch number 68. Long hold as Disla, ready for the 0-2. Popped up. Behind second base, Ryan Jackson circling back, wind blowing it back in, but Jackson following it the whole way to make the catch. One away. You cannot give up on those pop-ups here at the Wolf, and Jackson did an excellent job. Corners remain covered. Now one away for Corey Joyce.
0: Just get the sense that all these pop-ups are going to be an adventure, and that was great from Jackson to not assume where the ball was going to be, slowly tracking it into his glove and not getting over-anxious.
1: In home game number 31 for the Missions, these guys have gotten used to the conditions. Corey Joyce, the righty, ready for that first pitch. Lizárraga taking his time. Still holding. Now kicks and fires. And Joyce shoots it to left field in between the 5.5 hole. Frisco on the board with an RBI single from Corey Joyce. Not messing around that time, going after the first pitch and shooting at 104 off the bat. So Frisco on the board, Mission still ahead, 4-1 here in the sixth.
0: It's not a bad pitch from Lizárraga. It's down in the zone, but just going with it was Corey Joyce, recognizing there's a runner at third and just needed to get one into the outfield.
1: First and second, one away here in the top of the sixth inning. Mission's up 4-1, tying run at the plate, Orlando Martinez. Former Corpus Christi hook. Lizárraga's first pitch. Right there, strike one. 90 miles an hour that time. We have seen 93. That one had a bit more movement. Game has definitely slowed down here. 0-1, Martinez up the middle, base hit. It gets into center field, getting the wave around and scoring from second to make it a 4-2 game is Parrish. And entering the danger zone now. One away, two on. Julian Brock, the next batter.
0: Like you said, the pitch count is not an issue for Lizarraga right now, but you wonder when someone is going to start throwing for the Missions. And just as we say that, there is some movement now. Looks like Harry Gustin is going to start to throw, and Missions pitching coach Eric Abreu is coming out for a visit.
1: So a 4-2 lead now for the Missions here in the top of the sixth inning. A pair of runs across for the Rough Riders, and not only the pitching coach out there, but the entire Missions infield. This is a team effort right now. You never know what Frisco could put on. So I want to make sure everyone's on the same page. The catcher, Ethan Salas, pumping everyone up as they leave the mound. And Brock, the catcher, hasn't been much of an offensive threat for much of the year, but he singled in his first at-bat. And he's got four home runs, so you cannot let your guard down. First and second, one away. Houston, Texas native at the plate. First pitch. Taken for a strike. 0-1. Gustin, the lefty, warming just in case, but Lizarraga wants to find a way to get through it. A ground ball to his infield would be marvelous right now. The 0-1. Inside out swing. Look out in the Frisco dugout. 0-2 on the foul ball.
0: That was an emergency swing if I've ever seen one.
1: And Lizarraga quickly ahead 0-2, trying to put away Brock. Looks back to second. Now the delivery. Ripped to left. Fair ball. That'll roll all the way to the corner. One run in. Getting to it just now is Fabian, and the stop sign is put up. Martinez was getting ready to head home, but he was stopped by the manager, Comer. So for now, the lead remains intact, but that is an RBI double for Julian Brock to make it 4-3 Missions. How about 110 off the bat of the catcher?
0: And once again, a pitch down in the zone. Off the inside. These are not bad pitches from Lizarraga, but you have to credit Frisco batters for just coming through in these spots and going with them.
1: All of a sudden, a 4-3 lead for the Missions. Two in scoring position, one away, infield in. And Wagner waves and misses at the first pitch, 0-1. We went from the infield not having to play in with the runner at third in this very inning to they absolutely do have to. The 0-1 home. Wagner with a foul ball straight back. And it's 0-2. This was the count on Brock. But he was able to rip it to left. See if Lizarraga can put away Wagner. Recently released by the Baltimore Orioles. Picked up by Frisco at the end of April. Had a lot of success at the college level. Hasn't quite translated yet. What does he do with the 0-2? Fights it off foul. Count remains 0-2. It was 4-0 Missions to begin this inning, but three have come across to score for Frisco, and they've got runners at second and third. A strikeout would go a long way in this frame. 0-2. Over and above the reach of the third baseman, Verdugo. That'll give Frisco the lead. Wagner into second with a two-run double as Frisco has jumped ahead 5-4 in the sixth.
0: Wow, what a statement made by the Rough Riders in this inning. A similar swing to the one that Brock had down the left field line. Not as hard hit, though. Not even close. But it's been amazing to see the Rough Riders have success on pitches down in the zone time and time again in this inning. And here comes acting manager Brian Burris.
1: And back-to-back doubles on 0-2 counts. Yeah. That will hurt, as will the newly found lead for Frisco. 5-4 as we get a call to the bullpen here. Still a runner in scoring position, only one away. Don't go anywhere on Country Legends KKYX.
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1: Welcome back to San Antonio. It's the top of the sixth inning. And suddenly, the Frisco Rough Riders are ahead 5-4. They have scored five in this inning. And they're not done quite yet. Runner at second, one away. Marcus Lee saying the batter against Harry Gustin, the new Missions pitcher. And Gustin begins his evening with a strike on a fastball, 0-1. Just a terribly quick turnaround from a 4-0 lead to a 5-4 deficit for San Antonio. Gustin looking to calm things down, looks back to second. Now the 0-1. Breaking ball misses away, 1-1. Gustin, the lefty from Aurora, Colorado, spent his college days in Hawaii. Two pretty good places to spend some time. Couple of looks back before the 1-1. And Lee Sang fouls it straight back to make it 1-2. Unfortunately, eerily similar so far to the one loss the Missions had in Wichita on Wednesday. They were up 3-0, Lizarraga the starter, and Gustin then came in, allowed a home run to Andrew Cassetti, his second of the evening, and Wichita able to pull out that win. But time to write a new story. Gustin with a breaking ball misses high, 2-2 on Lee Sang. Lefty's hitting just .229 against Gustin this year. So a favorable matchup here. Looking to put away Lee Sang, the 2-2. There you go. Wave and a miss. The curveball. Perfect for the second out and the first of the night for Gustin.
0: That'll sure help with a runner on base to build your confidence. It's a good breaker from Harry Gustin.
1: 2 away, runner at second. And now Franier Chavez turns around to bat from the right side, the leadoff man. 0-3, but don't let that fool you. He has hit the ball hard twice to the warning track. First pitch. In the air, left field, Fabian turning around, making his way back, and he settles underneath it for the out. So again, Chavez sends it a ways, but into the glove of a Missions outfielder. The Rough Riders do jump ahead with five runs in this inning. They now lead it 5-4 as we head to the bottom of the sixth.
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1: After it looked like Curry could lead the game very early on, he was able to make it through 5 innings, allowed 4 runs on 1 walk and 4 hits. Sanabria in the air to left. Lee Sang going back towards the line in fair territory, gets there to make the catch. He's had an adventure out there in left, but he got to that one for the out, one away. 6 strikeouts for Curry. And it really was just those plays at the plate. A couple of wild pitches and a pass ball led to 3 runs for the Missions. If it weren't for that, it would have been a much different night for Curry. Already, though, in position to potentially give his team the win as Ornelas is at the plate. And the lefty takes a breaking ball for a strike, 0-1. Brand, the right-hander, 5'9", 200 pounds from Columbus, Georgia. Puts a glove out in front of his chest and fires the 0-1, 94 pass the bat of Ornelas, 0-2. He's working quickly. Brand not messing around. Has his sign. Here's the 0-2. Over to first, foul. Hit hard by Ornelas, who's brought back those highlighter cleats. It's hard to miss him when he has them. Missions look so sharp tonight in the home white uniforms. When you're gone for a week, you forget how nice they are.
2: Yeah, especially as the evening rolls along and it starts to get darker.
1: They glow. 0-2. Good take by Ornelas on a pitch low and inside, 1-2. Ornelas, someone who has had the extra base bat working. 15 doubles coming into tonight, tied for second most in the Texas League. And there's a whole lot of room right there in right center field. 1-2. He's going to rip it to right as we speak. That will roll all the way to the wall, and Ornelas thinking two. He's got it for his 16th double of the year. Throw made it closer than I think he believed it would be. But he got there in time. The Kielbasa cleanup hitter with a double here in the sixth.
2: Martinez has a cannon. He got to that ball quickly and fired a strike to second base. I'm not even sure that Chavez at shortstop was expecting that to come in. He sort of stuck up his glove quickly, so it's good to see that Tirso was able to make it in there.
1: Just keeps getting it done when it comes to doubles. Now 16 on the year in scoring position with one away, Luis Verdugo at the plate. The righty against the righty Brand. Able to take this pitch outside, 1-0. Verdugo has been hitting the ball hard, singled in the fourth, and came around to score. Homered on Sunday to straightaway center field. What a shot it was. Got a whole lot of room on the right side of the infield if he can poke it that way. The 1-0. Takes it on the inner half that time for a strike, 1-1. Missions down 5-4 in the bottom of the sixth inning. Frisco scoring 5 in the top half of this inning. But can the Missions answer? Brand with the 1-1. Foul tipped just behind the plate. Count at 1-2. Brand, pretty new to the Texas Rangers organization. Spent the last 4 seasons with the Boston Red Sox. Did make one appearance at AAA Worcester, but most of his career with Boston was at AA Portland. I hope all the Northeasterners tuning in appreciate the pronunciation of Worcester.
2: Nice. Well done. There's some Mass ones that are real tough.
1: Slow breaking ball taken. Count 2-2. Ornelas, a great base runner at second. So if anything reaches the outfield, he will be booking it. See if Verdugo can get it there.

0: Brands 2-2. Fighting it off. Foul and out of play. You could see him right there reaching, just trying to stay alive, and he did. Count remains 2-2. One away, runner at second. Missions down by one, but Ornelas in scoring position. He's the tying run. Verdugo waves the bat forward a couple of times before settling it over his back shoulder. The 2-2. Swing and a miss. High fastball, and he couldn't catch up. Two away.
1: It's a good spot for that fastball from Brands up at the top of the zone. It's just so hard to get your bat turned around in time to make contact, let alone put it in play.
0: Runner remains at second, but there are now two away. Albert Fabian, the batter. He has been smoking the baseball. First pitch. Takes a breaking ball in there for a strike, 0-1. Just today, he flew out to deep left field, and he singled 106 miles per hour off the bat. If he does similar, he could tie the game with Ornelas at second. Outfield very deep. Brand with the 0-1. Nearly gets away, but Brock gets in front of it, 1-1. That has been an adventure back there.
1: That's an understatement. It has been really wild.
0: Fabian awaiting the 1-1 pitch. Here it goes. Check swing. Did not go around. Count 2-1. From Santiago, the Dominican Republic, Albert Fabian opens up from the left side. Very threatening stance. Brand at 5-9 pitches from the right side. Could be a good matchup for Fabian. The 2-1. But he swings over the top of that curveball. Low and inside. 2-2. Missions down one. Ornelas doubled with one away. He remains there in scoring position as the tying run. But Brand has struck out Verdugo, and now a 2-2 count on Fabian. Looks like Albert will choke up on the bat a little bit. Just trying to put the ball in play. The 2-2. He does, but it's on the ground to second. Joyce takes his time and tosses to first for the third out. So the Missions get a double, but Ornelas left there. We head to the seventh inning with Frisco ahead 5-4.
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0: We've got a good one here at the Wolf in the top of the seventh inning to tell you more about it. Jordy Feeplatt.
1: Thanks, Brian. When I left you, it was a 3-0 lead for the Missions. It's now 5-4 Frisco. And Harry Gustin back to the mound. First pitch A strike at the letters to Dylan Dreiling, and it's 0-1. Gustin got the last two outs in relief of Lisataga in the sixth inning. The 0-1. Fouled straight back. 0-2 on Dreiling. Dreiling has had a nice night at the plates. Single in the third and doubled and scored in the sixth inning. That was the five-run sixth. That's the difference in the game right now. 0-2 from Gustin. High, 1-2. Dreiling extended his 27-game on-base streak tonight. 1-2. Little bit high with a curveball. 2-2 the count. That is the longest active streak in the Texas League. It's also the 10th longest in franchise history. 2-2. Swing and a miss. Gustin wins the battle. 94-mile-an-hour fastball blown by him. And Gustin has his second strikeout. An important inning for Harry Gustin after the five-run sixth for Frisco. Mitchin's only behind by one run. And they want to make sure that they slow down the Rough Riders' momentum offensively. Rafe Parrish to the plate. First pitch at the letters for a strike. Another fastball. And it's 0-1. Parrish, a single, a pop out, and a walk tonight. Gustin kicks and fires. Little liner up the middle, and it sneaks past the second baseman Jackson into center for a base hit. Kind of an awkward swing from Rafe Parrish, but he hit it 104 off the bat. Well, he is on base for the third time. Talked about the start he's off to in Double A. He is continuing it right now. Brings up Arturo Disla. Disla from the right side. First pitch to him. Curveball. High. 1-0. Gustin has had some problems keeping the ball in the ballpark lately. The home runs have really inflated his ERA. 1-0. Inside 2-0. Last time out up in Wichita, gave up a home run. He's given up five home runs since May 3rd. Across nine appearances after not giving up one in his first eight appearances of the year. Pitch, broken rack ground ball up the third baseline, and it's foul. So Disla will need some new lumber, and it's 2-1. It's one of many broken bats we've seen in this game. Diesel's got his new bat, walking his way back to home plate. He has not hurt the mission so far tonight. He's 0-3. He has hurt just about everybody in the Texas League since getting called up. Five to four, Frisco in front. We're in the top of the seventh inning. The set, couple of looks at first, the 2-1. Looping liner fouled on the left field line. The thing that really stood out from Disla was the exit velocities that he was producing, both on foul and fair balls. That one, 112 off the bat. We saw one over 120 in foul territory during that series up in North Texas. So just look out. 2-2. Swing and a miss. Fastball up and out of the zone. Gets the chase. And Harry Gustin's got three punch outs out of the bullpen. And even Disla couldn't turn the bat around fast enough. Corey Joyce will hit. Runner on first with two away. First pitch, curveball, beautifully placed on the inner half of the plate for a strike. Caught the corner at the bottom of the zone. Can't ask for much more than that. Gustin looks in and deals. Curveball, strike two call. That one further up, but it did the job on the inner half once again. And we'll see if Harry Gustin goes back to the curve. Try to get Corey Joyce. The 0-2. Fastball. High. Check swing. And he held up. It's 1-2. Frisco entered with the fifth best OPS as a team in AA. 8-11. And they showed why in that five-run sixth. The 1-2. This is high. 2-2. They had some hits early in the game, couldn't capitalize, and then they just jumped on Victor Lisadaga on pitches that, for the most part, were not bad ones. 2-2. Popped up on the infield. Left side, the pitcher Gustin is called off by the third baseman Verdugo, who makes the catch in a jog down the third baseline on the infield grass. So Harry Gustin with a nice inning. Out of the bullpen, it's stretch time at the Wolf to the bottom of the seventh, 5-4, Frisco in front.
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1: Francisco Acuña to lead off the bottom of the seventh inning. Frisco with a 5-4 advantage. Every time Acuña comes to the plate at the Wolf, it is so fun. First pitch for a strike, it's 0-1. Crowd just loves his walk-up song. Right-hander Jonathan Brand comes set and fires. Grounded foul up the third baseline. 0-2.
0: I love that you say that now, because even though he's been with the Missions now going on 2 years, it was this past week in Wichita where I saw him put his hands up like he always does, and it felt empty. It felt missing, that song. But we're back.
1: We're so back. Brand, one of the few guys in the Frisco bullpen that has been sharp consistently this year. It's not something that they have counted on. The 0-2. Acuña takes outside, and it's 1-2. So far, three outs snagged by Brand in relief of Curry. Allowed a double to Tirso Ornelas in the sixth inning, but got a strikeout and a ground out to strand him on. Two and two. His ERA now 2.84 for the season. And he's been good as a reliever the last few years. That's why the Rangers selected him in the Rule 5 draft. 2-2. Outside, 3-2. And every level he's been at, there's been solid numbers with high strikeout totals. We'll see how long he is with the Rough Riders. 3-2 to Acuna. Swing and a miss. He chased it, ball four, a slider away. So much movement. And that's out number one.
0: Kept going back to that. And after so many, Acuna just couldn't hold back.
1: Kai Murphy now. His Frisco staff has allowed the second most hits in AA. First pitch to Murphy. Swing and a miss. Wow. Filthy breaking ball off the inside. It's 0-1. Worst batting average against. Hitters hitting .266 against the Rough Riders. Highest at the level. And ninth worst among non-AAA teams. 0-1 outside. 1-1 the count. And the Mission's had success offensively against this staff up at Riders Field. Tonight, not as much. They do have four runs, but three of them coming on wild pitches slash pass balls. The 1-1. Line drive up the middle. Past the second baseman, Joyce, into right center for a base hit. Kai Murphy has his second knock. And he is aboard as the tying run here in the seventh with one away.
0: Seems like Kai Squared could provide some energy here at the bottom of the order. They did on Sunday. And now here, Murphy, another good swing, setting up Roberts, who can handle the bat, looking over towards Brian Burris. Something could be on here.
1: I was wondering when one of us was going to start doing that.
0: The
1: it was you.
0: Time is now.
1: Time is now. That's right. First pitch to Roberts, grounded foul. 0-1 the count.
0: Surely they've got a bat back-to-back for the rest of the year.
1: I mean, if it keeps leading to victories, they're going to have to do that. No question. Brand throws to first and back in safely is Kai Murphy. After tonight, 11 games to go in the first half. Winding down the first 69 games. The 0-1. Low, 1-1. Hard to believe it's June 9th. And hard to believe after this week, the Missions will not be back in this ballpark. Until the last day of June. Pitch outside, 2-1 on Roberts. Trip to Corpus Christi next week to conclude the first half, and then they start the second half against Arkansas in Little Rock. 2-1 off the outside, 3-1. Roberts taking some close pitches, and he has worked a hitter's count. Brands. Long look in, comes home. Murphy goes, pitches in the dirt, and no throw because it's ball four. Kai Roberts taking some pitches off the plate. And he sets up Ethan Salas with the tying run in scoring position. And first, manager Chad Comer for Frisco out of the dugout. There's been some action in the Rough Riders bullpen. Ran with 33 pitches, an inning in the third, and his night is done. Big spot here, bottom of the seventh inning, 5-4 Frisco. Missions have runners at first and second with only one out. We'll take a step aside and tell you more about the new Frisco arm when we come back on KKYX.
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1: First and second, one out in the bottom of the seventh inning. Ethan Salas will bat against the new arm for Frisco, Eric Loomis. And this is a very good arm. Loomis fires the first pitch. High, 1-0. 0.6 ERA in 15 appearances for Eric Loomis. 22 strikeouts in 15 innings. 10 walks and 0.89 opposing average. That's after an excellent year across three levels last season. 1-0. Foul and out of play down the left field line. It's 1-1. I frankly am shocked that he is still in Double A. When I saw him a couple weeks ago, I was just thinking this is a call-up soon, but it has not happened. And he has continued to deliver for the Rough Riders. 1-1. At the knees for a strike. 1-2, Salas did not like the call. He was activated off the injured list on May 22nd. The week that the Missions were there, and I think that's part of it. Giving him some time to settle back in after his hot start. The set and the 1-2. High. 2-2 on Salas, but such a fun matchup between a dominant reliever and a top 100 prospect in all of minor league baseball. Salas looking for his first hit tonight. A couple of balls deep into the outfield. Loomis set. 2-2 home. Strike three called. 95-mile-an-hour fastball at the knees. Salas down on strikes. A huge punch out for Eric Loomis.
16: This is second baseman Ryan Jackson.
0: You talked about it as he came in. Pretty dominant. And it's not often you see Salas look at back-to-back strikes, but those were right there in the perfect spot. Hard to swing at for sure.
1: First pitch to Ryan Jackson. Strike one called. 96 on the outside corner. He is just hitting the black right now. Murphy at second, Roberts at first. There they go. The 0-1 pitch outside. There is no throw. A double steal for the Missions. And they've now got the go-ahead run in scoring position. It ended up being a perfect pitch to run on.
0: And who did it? Chi-Squared.
1: Chi-Squared. 1-1. Fouled straight back, 1-2.
0: Does that mean a double steal for Chi-Squared is equal to 4 stolen bases?
1: Oh, we are getting deep into the maths right now, and that is not a good sign for either of us. Oh, man. Loomis set. And the 1-2 to Jackson. Swing and a miss. He struck him out. 96 up in the zone. Eric Loomis is a special pitcher. He comes in and strikes out Salas and Jackson to keep Frisco in front. Runners stranded at second and third. We'll go to the top of the eighth. 5-4, Rough Riders.
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1: 5-4, Frisco in front, a five-run sixth inning, the difference in this game right now. San Antonio has a new arm, and it's the right-hander Clark Candiotti. It will replace Harry Gustin, third pitcher of the night for the Missions. Candiotti had to wait for Salas to get his gear back on. He is ready to go, and so are we in this eighth inning. Seventh appearance for Candiotti at the AA level this year. 11 appearances with High A Fort Wayne to start his season. The first pitch to Orlando Martinez, low and inside. It's 1-0. Candiotti's allowed 5 earned runs in 6 innings, 9 strikeouts to 3 walks. A slider is his best pitch that he throws a lot. 1-0. In the air to left field, ranging back on it, Fabian settles underneath in front of the warning track and makes the catch for out number one.
0: We've talked a lot about Fabian as of late, playing really well at first when he gets those starts, but tonight really looking comfortable in left as well, not fazed by those deep fly balls, getting to them, making nice plays.
1: Julian Brock, the batter now. First pitch from Candiotti, swing and a foul tip at the plate. It's 0-1. Harry Gustin did a nice job out of the pen. Kept San Antonio in the game with an inning and two-thirds scoreless. 0-1. Strike two. Breaking ball that caught the top of the zone from Candiotti. Here's his 0-2. Misses high with a fastball this time. 1-2 the count. Julian Brock with an RBI double in the sixth inning. One of the bigger swings of the bat in this contest. 1-2 home. Swing and a miss. Good slider from Clark Candiotti. Gets the punch out of Julian Brock. 2 up and 2 down here in the eighth inning.
0: Safe to say that early on, that slider has translated to the AA level.
1: Yeah. Absolutely. First pitch to Wagner. Misses high. Slider from Candiani. 1-0 the count. Wagner doubled in the sixth inning. 1-0. Checked his swing, and he didn't go. Pitch missed high. 2-0 the count. His double drove in two runs in the sixth inning, and it put Frisco ahead. As they are right now, 5-4. 2-0. Low. 3-0 the count. Mission's offense hot early, and it's gone quiet a bit here in the middle innings and now into the late ones. 3-0. There's a slider for a strike, 3-1. But they're only trailing by one run despite Frisco really outplaying them for much of this game. Kenyatta kicks and deals. Swing and a miss. That is a wicked slider off the outside. And it's now 3-2. The payoff. Grounded foul up the third baseline. Candiotti is a fun pitcher to watch. When his movement is right, it is so tough to make contact with.
0: Absolutely. And tonight already we've talked about Worcester, and you said wicked slider. I mean, we're in the Northeast, aren't we?
1: Oh, man, I didn't even realize. But, yeah, good point. 3-2. High for ball four. I didn't do it with the accent, but it still counts. Two out walk to Max Wagner, and here's Marcus Lee saying. Candiani set. First pitch. High, 1-0. Speaking of the Northeast, it's actually worked out really well, so thank you. May not have time to talk about it fully in this inning, but we'll see. Candiani set the 1-0. Hit foul and out of play down the left field line. It's 1-1. The Chicago White Sox, yes, I know they're not the Northeast. I'll get there. Number 2 prospect in the White Sox system and the number 21 prospect overall, according to MLB Pipeline, Braden Montgomery was just called up today. 1-1. Strike 2 calls. He is the final player acquired in the Garrett Crochet deal in December of 2024 between the White Sox and the Boston Red Sox. There's the connection. To reach the majors, all four that they acquired in that trade have gotten to the bigs. 1-2. Outside, 2-2. So, Crochet, an incredible arm. He's dealt with some injuries. You have to credit the White Sox for their scouting and what they've been able to do in acquiring all of that talent. Some of that talent is injured right now. 2-2. In the air, deep down the right field line. It's hooking, and it is a foul ball. At home run distance for Lee Sang. He hit that way up there. And he'll have to go back into the box. But you talk so often about the team acquiring the talent, but have to think about the prospects going back, especially a couple years later. 2-2. In the air to left center field, Kai Roberts ranging over, sprinting back. He dives and he can't get it. It's past him towards the wall. Around third, Max Wagner. The throw to the plate is not going to come. It's a double for Marcus Lee Sang and a huge insurance run for the Rough Riders. They take a 6-4 lead.
0: That's a tough break there. If Kai Roberts isn't getting to it, no one is. It was just hit in the perfect spot where no one could really get to it, hooking away from him the entire time. Gave it his best effort. I mean, you love to see that full outstretched dive. But Frisco adding a big run here in the eighth.
1: Brainer Chavez now the batter. Candiotti set the first pitch. Grounded right side. The first baseman, Sanabria, fields on the back end. Flips to Candiotti covering for out number three. Frisco gets a run to take a 6-4 lead in the bottom of the eighth inning. We'll talk a little bit more about that trade and the call-up of Braden Montgomery when we come back on KKYX.
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1: Frisco with a 6-4 lead as we go to the bottom of the eighth inning. Romeo Sanabria leading off. The first pitch, low and inside from Eric Loomis, and it's 1-0. Key insurance run for Frisco in the top of the eighth inning. Loomis looks in and deals. Strike one with a fastball. 1-1. We were talking a little bit last inning about the promotion of Braden Montgomery in the White Sox organization and how all four players acquired in the Garrett Crochet trade a year and a half ago have made it to the big leagues. 1-1 pitch, low and inside. 2-1. And quoted in this MLB.com story was the general manager for the White Sox, Chris Getz, talking about the trade. 2-1, swung on and missed. 2-1. 2-2. He said, "We feel like it was a quality trade. To be able to get that level of contributions from pretty much everyone in that trade is significant, and making trades is never easy for both sides. You try to make educated decisions." 2-2. Fouled straight back. "We feel like we made the right one, and we just love what these guys are about. We feel like they embody what the White Sox are about with how they approach everything on a daily basis. The production on the field is most important, but they fit in really well in the clubhouse, and they're out there to win every night." I think it's just an interesting story because 2-2, fouled straight back once again. You can turn things around pretty quickly. The White Sox were in a rough spot. They got a ton of assets from this trade, and they are very much respectable this year in the AL Central. Two two home, low and inside. 3-2. Rebuilds in Major League Baseball can often feel like a brutal task, but it's amazing what a deadline trade can do to your farm system and, in so doing, your team. Pitch, swing and a miss for strike three. Loomis sets down Sanabria. He has struck out all three batters he's faced. That'll bring up Tirso Ornelas. The White Sox are a game back of first place right now in the AL Central at 34-31.
0: Well, it's why what we do is so important in the games that we get to watch and Missions fans can come out to see. These guys are the future. You don't know where and you don't know when, but there are scouts all over the place seeing these guys.
1: First pitch to Ornelas, a strike. It's 0-1.
0: Teams like the White Sox, the Tigers, all of them have had scouts here at the Wolf this year. and they're creating detailed reports on each and every one of the players on both sides in case they want to trade.
1: A one off the inside, 1-1. Yeah, you think so much about the player being part of a certain system, but it is so much more complicated than that when it comes to trades. It can change in an instant. If somebody believes in you, 1-1. In the air, deep to center field, but Dylan Dreiling has plenty of room. He'll circle underneath in front of the warning track, well in front of the warning track, makes the catch, and there's out number two.
0: We talked about Brandon Valenzuela a little bit earlier. It's worth bringing him up again because he was here in San Antonio for parts of three seasons. Absolutely one of the fan favorites here. Four walk-offs a year ago. And he was traded to Toronto, where he is now thriving. He's got seven home runs since getting called up. Yeah. A switch-hitting catcher, and he's getting it done. Former
1: awesome.
0: Mission.
1: Awesome. First pitch to Verdugo. It fouled out of play. And when we talk about another opportunity, a fresh start. So many of these missions this year are getting that in a new farm system. It can do wonders. I think Carson Tucker is a perfect example of just that. The 1. Low 1-1. So Chase Mydroth, starting second baseman for the White Sox. One of the guys in the deal. Kyle Teal made a big impact last year. He's been hurt this season. And Weigelman Gonzalez, 16 outings as a rookie last year, looked great. 1-1, misses low. 2-1 the count, and now Montgomery. So we'll see if the White Sox continue to rise and whether they make the playoffs this year. It's much easier to do that now in the big leagues. 2-1. High and inside. Verdugo gets out of the way.
0: And in the American League Central, every year somebody's here.
1: Yeah. It's true. It seems every single season to be a little bit less competitive. Or at least, not a lot of wins. Maybe it's competitive. 3-1. Popped up into shallow left fields. Ranging on, Marcus Lee Sang. It's the shortstop, Chavez, who ranges in and makes the catch on the edge of the infield dirt. For out number three. 1-2-3 frame for Eric Lewis. 5 up and 5 down out of the bullpen. He continues his incredible season with an ERA now under 0.6. We will go to the ninth, 6-4. Frisco in front.
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1: On to the ninth inning, 6-4, Rough Riders in front. Clark Candiotti's first pitch is a strike at the knees to Dylan Dreiling, and it's 0-1. We're talking about an interesting trade a year and a half later that has benefited the White Sox in the promotion of one of their top prospects, the 0-1 in the dirt. It's 1-1. And former Mission came up as getting a fresh start. And Brian, what happened?
0: as we were talking, Brandon Valenzuela hit his first career walk-off at the major league level.
1: 1-1, low and inside, 2-1.
0: A walk-off single for Toronto against the Philadelphia Phillies. Rogers Center going crazy like they always do, and that is our guy, the former Mission, Brandon Valenzuela, making an impact. 4 walk-offs for the Missions last year alone, now at the big league level.
1: 2-1 misses in the dirt, 3-1. It's amazing, just amazing what another organization can do. Just seeing a different opportunity. Candiotti's pitch outside for ball 4, and just building off the success he had in the Padres org and with the Missions. So special.
0: He earned the nickname here, Late Inning Lightning. Just every time he came up late in the game, you knew that something good was going to happen. And you could feel it throughout the year, and then just the shocking news of the trade deadline. Nobody saw that coming. But good for him. Could not be happier for such a nice guy. And tonight's starter, Victor Lizárraga, I'm sure right there with all of us, former roommates.
1: So great. First pitch to Parrish, misses high. It's 1-0. It's the best part of working in the minor leagues, watching guys thrive at the big league level. You see them as they work their way up, and then it all pays off. The 1-0 high, 2-0 the count. Rafe Parrish has been on base 3 times. He's singled twice and also walked. Good hitter out of the Patriot League. 2-0 high, 3-0 the count. 3 years at Lehigh in Pennsylvania. Francis Pena is starting to slowly throw for the Missions. 6-4 Frisco, top of the ninth. 3-0 home. Ball 4 lost him. So Parrish has walked twice, singled twice. He's on base 4 times. Back-to-back walks given out to start the ninth by Clark Candiotti. And here's Arturo Disla. Eric Abreu out for a visit. Candiotti worked around the walk and the double in the eighth inning to give up just 1 run, but he is missing pretty badly here in this ninth. A 5-run sixth inning for Frisco is the difference in this game. And some really impressive at-bats in that inning. Making some pitches down in the zone for extra base knocks against Lizárraga. They earned him, no question. Disla is 0 for 4 tonight. First pitch to him. Low and outside. 1-0 the count. Disla struck out his last time up. He's flied out, grounded out, and popped out. All sorts of stuff. 1-0. There's a strike. 1-1 the count. Slider at the knees from Clark Candiotti. Missions in the bottom of the ninth inning will have Fabian Acuna and Murphy due up. Part of the order has had success tonight. 1-1 home. Off the inside. 2-1 the count. Frisco enter with a game and a half lead in the division. 2-1. High and inside. 3-1. Second place, Midland. Game and a half back. They are hosting Corpus Christi this week, and the Hooks have an 8-7 lead in the bottom of the ninth inning. 3-1 from Candiotti. Swing and a miss. 3-2. So if Frisco can win this and the Hooks hold on, their advantage would stretch to 2.5 games over Midland. Amarillo also lost 9-5 to Springfield tonight. 3-2. Breaking ball a little bit high. I think Diesel thought it was strike three. It was waiting for the call. It sure looked to be in the zone. Candiotti is perplexed. And that's three straight walks in the ninth inning. Bases loaded with nobody out for Corey Joyce. And here comes Brian Burris to take the ball. Francis Pena has been throwing for the Missions. And he will come in to try to get out of this tough jam. We'll take a step aside. Rough Riders leading 6-4 with the bases loaded and nobody out in the top of the ninth inning.
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1: Francis Pena is the new arm for San Antonio. 6-4, Frisco leads, and Pena inherits a really tough situation. Bases loaded and nobody out with Corey Joyce stepping up. Three straight walks given out by Clark Candiotti here in the ninth inning. And Pena will make his 17th appearance of the year. He comes set and he deals the first pitch. Outside corner strike. It's 0-1. Joyce is 1-for-4. Singled and scored in the sixth inning. Infield is halfway in for the Missions. The 0-1. Swing and a foul tip into the glove of Salas. 0-2. Pena with a 1.93 ERA this year. 33 strikeouts in 23 and a third innings. That's the good side. He has walked 22. When his command is right, he is dominant. And he has been his last two times out. 0-2. Fouling out of play down the right field line. Two scoreless innings with three strikeouts on June 3rd. And then a scoreless inning on Sunday. Two good outings up in Wichita. He struggled in his first outing against these Rough Riders a couple weeks ago. The 0-2. Check swing by Joyce. Did he go? Yes, he did. Strike three. Good slider from Pena, tailing away from Corey Joyce, inheriting such a tough spot. And he begins with a punch out. Orlando Martinez now. If Pena can somehow get out of this, it would give the Mission some momentum going into their dugout.

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1: To it, just couldn't keep it on the infield. That ball was smoked. First pitch to Julian Brock. Fouling out of play. It's 0-1. Twelve hits now for the Rough Riders. Five runs in the sixth inning. One in the eighth, one here in the ninth. Peña deals. At the top of the zone for a strike. No, it's high. 1-1 the count. We've seen some delayed calls from home plate umpire Dylan Holsey. Just kind of waiting for that one. It did appear to be in the zone. Peña deals. In the dirt. Good block from Salas. 2-1. Three walks to start out this frame. And Martinez making it hurt with a single. Peña inherited bases loaded with nobody out. Two, one. High. 3-1 the count. Didn't get the call on the slider. That one further up. And the prior one. But no place to put Julian Brock, who has two hits, an RBI double in the sixth. 3-1. Slow roller past the mound. Charged by the shortstop, Acuna. Barehand pickup. Throw to first. Got him. What a play. Into score Parrish. That was just a brilliant, brilliant play by Francisco Acuna. It's now 8-4 Rough Riders. But regardless, man, had to be perfect, and it was. Now second and third, two out. And here's Max Wagner. First pitch to Wagner. Swing.
2: This is a test of the emergency alert system. This is only a test.

0: This is a test of the emergency alert system. This is only a test.
1: Pena looks in. Comes set. And here's the 0-1. Ground ball up the middle. The shortstop, Acuna, dives. He can't get it. It's into center for a hit. One run in to score. Two runs in to score. A two-run single for Max Wagner. And he has made it a 10-4 game. 99 miles an hour off the bat. A great effort up the middle. But Wagner comes through for his second knock. And he has driven in four runs tonight. A four-run ninth inning. Here's Marcus Lee saying. First pitch. Low, it's 1-0. The 1-0. Outside corner strike, 1-1 the count. Lee Sang doubled in the eighth inning to drive in Max Wagner. It's been production throughout the Frisco lineup. Seven of the nine.

0: 9 guys have hits in the starting 9. And 8 have reached the 1-1. Line sharply foul above the Missions dugout off the netting. 1-2 the count. Missions led 4-0 in this game going into the top of the 6th. And then the Rough Riders bats have come alive. They've got a big opportunity here tonight to extend their division lead. 1-2. Swing and a miss. Pena gets the strikeout to get the Missions out of the inning, but 8 batters come to the plate, and Frisco brings across 4 runs. They've now got 13 hits in the game. Missions coming up to bat in the bottom of the 9th when we come back on KKYX.
1: All aboard the Hogwarts Express. 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The San Antonio Missions will take the field in one-of-a-kind Harry Potter jerseys auctioned off to benefit the Down Syndrome Association of South Texas. And after the game, prepare for a post-game sky show that's pure magic. No matter your Hogwarts house, this is a night you won't want to miss. 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
0: Bottom of the 9th inning, it's 10-4, Frisco in front. Brian Magdaleno is the new pitcher for the Rough Riders as he tries to close this one out. Great work from Eric Loomis out of the pen. 5 up and 5 down. And now it's Magdaleno who becomes 4th pitcher of the night for the Rough Riders. Albert Fabian to lead off. 25-year-old Magdaleno from the Dominican Republic. This will be his 19th appearance of the season. First pitch to Fabian. Off the outside, and it's 1-0. Magdaleno with a 2.01 ERA this year, 30 strikeouts in 22 and a third innings, just a 1.51 opposing average. 1-0, low and outside, 2-0 the count. Fabian is 1-for-3, he singled in the 4th inning. This game has gotten away from the Missions late. Trailed by just 1 run going into the 8th, but 5 runs the last 2 frames for Frisco. 2-0. And that misses for ball 3. Inside to Fabian. Missions have not scored since the 4th inning. 3 of their 4 runs came in on balls in the dirt and went to the backstop. Magdaleno deals. Low, ball 4. A 4-pitch walk with a 6-run lead in the bottom of the 9th inning. That is not what you want if you're the Rough Riders. Francisco Acuna up to the plate. Missions need base runners badly, and that's a start. Magdaleno set at the belts. First pitch, going inside, 1-0 the count. Cunha doubled and scored in the 3rd inning. He struck out twice. Delano checks on Fabian, and he fires low and inside. It nearly hits Acuna. Well, Magdaleno is having all sorts of problems with the strike zone right now. 6 straight out of the zone to begin. And a visit from the catcher, Julian Brock. See if Magdaleno can figure this out. All he's got to do with a 6-run lead is throw strikes. Sometimes it ain't that simple. 2-0 home. There's a strike after the visit. Outside corner at the knees. Good pitch. Magdaleno with Fabian going. 2-1 is outside. 3-1. He'll reach second on the catcher's indifference. But Magdaleno is in danger of walking a second batter here, just gifting the missions a rally. 3-1 on its way. It's inside. It's ball four. First and second, nobody out. A 10-4 lead for Frisco, and Magdaleno has started this ninth inning with 2 walks. After a visit from the catcher, Brock, it's now pitching coach Thomas St. Clair that wants to talk with Magdaleno. It sure is interesting. Now it's Kai Square that's going to hit. Kai Murphy followed by Kai Roberts. And they have produced in the lineup tonight. Murphy has 2 hits. Roberts has walked twice. Also stolen a base. Magdaleno throws a 2-seam fastball, a 4-seam, and a sweeper. He has not really been able to locate any of those pitches for a strike so far. Ten to four, Frisco in front, bottom of the ninth. Kai Murphy steps in. First pitch. Off the inside, and it's 1-0. I wonder how many walks it's going to take for manager Chad Comer to take Magdaleno out. We'll see. If he continues to have trouble, I don't know. You can't go too far with this. 1-0. Inside, it nearly hit Murphy. 2-0. He walked 16 batters this year coming in 22 and a third innings. He's walked 4 batters in his last 2 outings. But he is just about nowhere near the strike zone. 2-0. High. 3-0. He's thrown 12 pitches and 1 strike. In danger of putting a third man on base. The 3-0. There's a strike. At 91, 3-1 the count. Understandably, Kai Murphy taking all the way. Magdaleno looks in. Comes set. And Murphy calls time, steps out. Magdaleno took some off on that fastball to get it into the zone. See what he does here. 3-1 on its way. Murphy hits one in the air to left center. Playable for Dreiling as he ranges over, sails underneath, and makes the catch. There's out number 1 here in the ninth. Magdaleno figures out the command. He was in danger of putting a third man on base via the walk, but he gets Murphy. And we'll see if that helps him settle in. Here's Kai Roberts. Roberts has walked twice. He's not going to help you out. Magdaleno comes set. And the pitch. inside. It nearly hits Roberts. A breaking ball that forced him to duck out of the way. It was headed right towards him. It's the breaking pitches that are just missing all over the place for Magdaleno. That slider, he just cannot locate at the moment. Just isn't coming out of his hand right. The 1-0 pitch. Pass ball. Low. 2-0. If Roberts can get on, you have the top of the order in Salas. First and second, one out. 10-4, Frisco, bottom of the ninth. 2-0. Outside corner with a strike, 2-1. The fastball is starting to look better for Magdaleno. Every time he tries to throw the breaking pitch, you have no idea where it's going. 2-1. Fastball line foul, out of play on the left field line. And look, if you're the Missions, you just have to sit on that here. Imagine that Magdaleno will continue to throw it because it's what he can get in the zone. Two to Roberts. Line foul and on a play. Another fastball from Magdaleno. Roberts has already walked twice in this game. Magdaleno looks in and he fires. Swing and a miss. That time he went to the breaking ball, and that time it was a good one. Roberts completely fooled. The slider away gets him for out number two, and the Missions are down to their final out. Ethan Salas, the last chance. Frisco has seen Corpus Christi beat Midland and Springfield beat Amarillo. A chance to build on their division lead. First pitch. Breaking ball for a strike. It's 0-1. They get this last out here. They'll move to 2.5 ahead of Midland and 4.5 ahead of Amarillo. Huge chance for them to pick up games. The 0-1. Outside, 1-1. Just 11 games to go in the first half after tonight. Missions enter this week with a chance to trim that Rough Riders lead. The 1-1. Strike two called with a fastball. They looked like they were in position to win this first game. 4-0 lead going into the sixth, but 5 runs in the frame for Frisco. And they have not stopped their offense since. Magdaleno deals the 1-2. Fouled straight back. Salas stays alive. Salas without a hit tonight. He has hit a little bit of a slump here, but he's also hit the ball hard a couple of times in this one. There's nothing to show for it. Delano fires in the dirt, 2-2. This has not been an easy inning for the left-hander. He's starting to find some more command consistently. But still, 10 strikes to 15 balls. Here's his 2-2. Low and outside, 3-2 on Salas. It's Ryan Jackson waiting on deck. No one throwing in the Frisco pen. This is Magdaleno's inning. Now up to 26 pitches. The payoff. Fouled straight back. Salas spoiled a good pitch. The fastball on the outside corner was reaching for it, but a good protective swing with 2 strikes. Two walks to Fabiana Acuña in this ninth inning to lead off for Magdaleno. He's retired two in a row, trying to get Salas to end the game. The set and the payoff pitch. Spoiled foul once again. Ethan Salas is doing all he can to extend the game. That was pitch number 8 of the at-bat. And he is getting some appreciation from this mission's crowd. The 3-2 once again. Off the outside for ball four. And a flip of the bat from Ethan Salas. A 9-pitch walk. Loads the bases and keeps it going for Ryan Jackson. Now someone's starting to throw for Frisco as Magdaleno has hit 29 pitches, 12 strikes to 17 balls. Another visit to the mound from the catcher, Brock. It's the third time someone has gone out in this inning. And home plate umpire Dylan Holsey out to break it up. Brock is already on his way back before Holsey could get out to the mound. And a base hit from Jackson here, and things start to get a little interesting. It's Fabian at third, Cunha at second, and Salas at first. Three walks in the inning for Magdaleno. First pitch to Jackson. Strike one. 94-mile-an-hour fastball on the outer half. A one on its way. Slider outside. One and one. Ryan Jackson is 0 for 4 tonight. Struck out twice. He's also flied out and grounded out. One, one. Swing and a miss. One and two. Missions down to their last strike. 10-4, Rough Riders. One, two pitch. Fouled straight back. Missions are doing all they can to extend this game. They have made Magdaleno work so hard in this inning. 33 pitches. He kicks and fires low in the dirt. 2-2. Jackson able to lay off the slider. What a display. With two strikes just to hang in there. Salas drew the walk after fouling off a number of pitches. The pitch for Magdaleno. Inside. 3-2. My goodness. Magdaleno in danger of his fourth walk in the inning. This one would force in a run. 3-2. Ground ball to third. Scooped up by Parrish. The throw to first. Scooped out by Wagner. And that's the ball game. Great job by Wagner to finish it off. Frisco with a 10-4 victory. 10 runs, 13 hits, one error for the Rough Riders. 4 runs, 6 hits, no errors for the Missions. Time of the game was just about 3 hours, 2 hours and 55 minutes or so. A 5-run 6th inning, 4-run 9th inning. The big ones for Frisco in this game as they take the series opener and they build their division lead to 2.5 games over the Midland Rockhounds. We'll take a step aside on the radio. When we come back, we'll have the Missions post-game show from Wolf Stadium. 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
7: It's time for the San Antonio Missions post-game show. A recap of the just-concluded Missions game and a complete rundown of the Texas League and Major League scoreboards. 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
9: Welcome to the Missions post-game show. Jordy V. Platt here with you as the Missions fall in this one 10-4, a late rally from Frisco. Five runs in the sixth, four in the ninth ended up being the difference. We'll talk more about it in just a moment. We've been talking about some scores in the Texas League already. Corpus Christi with an 8-7 victory over Midland to help Frisco out. And the Sot Poodles fall to Springfield 9-5. Tulsa, a 5-0 shutout win over Wichita, who continues their struggles. Mission saw that. In the Padres organization, Lake Elsinore with a 3-2 lead over Ontario after seven innings. Dayton with a 12-2 win over Fort Wayne. They continue to struggle, the Tin Caps. El Paso got a win on the road. It's another battle of the Rangers and the Padres affiliates. El Paso beating Round Rock 5-3. Padres tied up at 2 with the Reds in the top of the fifth inning at Petco Park. Lucas Giolito on the mound for San Diego. Four innings, allowed just two runs on two hits, one earned, but he walked five. So not the best outing, but able to limit the damage, and now Padres will look to win it in the late innings. San Diego, as we've talked about, has been struggling, 34-31 on the season. This was an interesting series opener. Missions took a 4-0 lead going into the bottom of the fourth inning. But unfortunately, things turned on them late. We saw three wild pitches slash pass balls lead to runs for the Missions. First, it was in the third inning, a ground ball hit by Ethan Salas to the right side. The first baseman, Wagner, tried to go to second to get a force out. Ball was dropped. It brought in a run. Then, second run came in on a wild pitch from Aiden Curry. And then, a pass ball in the same at-bat and made it 3-0 San Antonio. A wild pitch in the bottom of the fourth made it 4-0, but unfortunately that was all the runs the Missions would score. 5 runs in the 6th for Frisco, an RBI single by Corey Joyce, RBI knock from Orlando Martinez, and an RBI double from Julian Brock, and the big one, the 2-run double from Max Wagner that gave Frisco a 5-4 lead. Marcus Lee Sang added an RBI double in the 8th inning, and a 4-run 9th for Frisco to really put it out of reach. Orlando Martinez continued his excellent game. He had an RBI knock to score Dylan Dreiling. Martinez went 3-for-5 with a couple of RBIs. An RBI ground out from Julian Brock. And then Max Wagner did it once again. He drove in 4 runs in the game on 2 hits. And his 2-run single made it 10-4. And that was all. Brian Magdaleno struggled with his command in the bottom of the 9th inning. He allowed 3 walks, loaded up the bases, but able to get Ryan Jackson to ground out to end the game. Thanks so much for joining us here tonight. For my partner, Brian Yentelson, I'm Jordy V. Platt, saying so long from Wolf Stadium. We'll see you tomorrow night. First pitch at 7:05. Budweiser On Deck show getting started at 6:50. But until then, have a great rest of your Tuesday evening, and we'll see you on Wednesday.
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0: 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It's like really important.
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4: Anybody with flowering sorghum, they're just bad. Anybody with flowering sorghum, this is something that happens when we start off the year with a drought. So a lot of this sorghum wasn't planted until late, like beginning of April, somewhere right in there, late March, beginning of April. And that's just too late for sorghum. For us, we like to have it planted mid-February, late February, and then you can be ahead of sorghum midge. Because sorghum midge always comes on the scene about mid-May. And so from mid-May and on, it's just been high numbers since I think like 3 weeks ago. So any flowering sorghum right now, I'm seeing like anywhere from 6 to 10 sorghum midge per head. I've been seeing a little bit of stink bug activity, but not too bad. We did have Banks grass mite blow up on our sorghum. This would be about 3 weeks ago now. It was something that we hadn't seen here in sorghum. Banks grass mite, we've had it in corn, but not in sorghum like that. So nobody was really looking at it. And we thought with the hard rains, it would be under control, but it kind of just populations took off with the Banks grass mite. Before anybody could do anything, the damage was done. And that was on some of our oldest sorghum.
3: 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She is an integrated pest management specialist with Texas A&M AgriLife Extension. 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
3: Neighbor, my name's Larry Marble. Welcome to the best darn farm show in Texas. No brag, just fact. We are down on the farm. You're our neighbor. Neighbor, let's get started. Neighbor, let's take a look at the grain report courtesy of John Tuggle, Tuggle & Company Corpus. John says corn futures are up 3 to 4 in the morning as the market was disappointed that crop condition ratings did not show the improvement that the trade had expected. USDA reported that the good to excellent portion of the corn ratings was unchanged at 67%, although the excellent rating was up 2% and the good was down 2%. Over the course of the day, corn futures drifted back to mostly unchanged, with the deferred months down fractionally. Soybeans were down 2. KC wheat was up a penny in most of quiet trade, uneventful kind of session. Crude oil has been down another $3 by the barrel for most of the day. The U.S.-Iran war continues in a ceasefire that is continually broken. Iran shot down a U.S. helicopter patrolling the straits today. Both pilots were rescued by a drone ship from another Navy vessel. Trump said there would be retaliation. The Midwest continues to receive benefits a range, which keeps its share of the pressure on the corn and bean markets. South Texas trading is in the calm before the storm as small amounts of milo begin showing soon in what will be a long, drawn-out harvest. Corpus Christi's public elevator in Archer Daniels Midland is open this week for milo trucks 7 a.m. to 4 p.m. In Houston, the Andersons and Temco are open for trucks weekdays 7 a.m. to 3. 1-800-2-TUGGLE, 800-288-4453, 361-852-5207. That's John Tuggle, Tuggle & Company, Corpus Christi, Texas. We are on the line with Benny Cox from Producers in Cargill, San Angelo. Benny, how'd the sheep and goats sell for us?
4: Oh, it was a good deal lower today on most all classes. We ended up with 5,148 head. The slaughter lambs were mostly 15 to 30 lower, some as much as $40 lower. The slaughter ewes anywhere from $6 to $10 lower. Kid goat, they sold mostly steady, especially on the better kind. Slaughter nannies, they sell from 120 all the way to 180, but mostly 123 to 148. Slaughter billies sell from 180 all the way up to 280. Looking at these slaughter lambs, the lighter end of those kind of $3 all the way up to 356. Your heavier weights from 230 to 330. On your slaughter ewes from 110 to 149, but mostly 123 to 138. Kid goats sell from 3 to 448, mostly from 336 to 405, with some show prospects up to as high as 470.
3: Good. What was the count?
4: 5,148.
3: Remind folks about the group of cattle that you think are coming pretty soon.
4: Well, the one I was talking about this morning, I already had somebody call me what those cows are going to be like this week. It's not this week. They sold a ranch and he's got 120 cows he's going to bring, probably going to bring them in a couple of different weeks, but they could be here as early as a week from Thursday. They're mostly red cows. They're mature cows, but most of them are paired. We'll sure keep you posted. As soon as we know something, we'll tell you that, like I say, there's 120 of them that are going to come, and I'm sure they've got good calves inside, but the cows have surely got some age on them.
3: Tell everybody how to get a hold of you, Benny.
4: They call me on mobile. It's 325-234-4277. The office, 653-3371. Or they can always look at the web, which is producersandcargill.com.
3: I appreciate it. Thank you so much.
4: Thank you.
3: Bye-bye. Neighbor, let's take a look at beef news. Throughout the day yesterday, bids of 403 offered in Nebraska. No cattle trading hands. Asking prices 258 to 260 noted in Texas. Again, no trades. Tuesday slaughter 109,000 head, 1,000 head less than a week ago, about 9,000 head less than a year ago. Boxes mixed look like this. Choice up 70, 392.90. 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We'll call it 111.10 choice, 16.76 select, 0 loads of trim, 10.4 loads of ground beef. We'll call Wednesday's cattle call steady. You're on the line with Phil Brockenbush from Giddings Livestock. Phil, how'd the sale turn out?
5: We wound up with 980. The market was steady with last week. You know, with everything that's going on, it was really good. So it's still a really strong market.
3: Walk the pens with me.
5: All right, your steers 300 back, average 556, brought up $7. 3 to 4 weights 521 to 630. 4 to 5 weights 466 to 570. 5 to 6 weights 417 to 515. 6 to 7 weights 376 to 417.5. 7 to 8 weights 320 to 350. Your heifer mates 300 back, average 516, brought up to 690. 3 to 4 weights 487 to 570. 4 to 5 weights 439 to 530. 5 to 6 weights 396 to 515. 6 to 7 weights 366 to $4. 7 to 8 weights 338 to 365. Your bull yearling 7 to 850 pounds, $3 to 350. 850 to 1,000 pounds, 220 to 335. The packer cows and bulls, the high yielding bulls 205 to 220. Medium yielding bulls 190 to $2. The high yielding cows 165 to 189. The medium yielding cows 146 to 164. The little thin cows 115 to 145. The stocker cows, the pairs brought from 2,800 to 4,150, and the bred cows from 2,000 to 4,250.
3: Good. What do you know for the next go round?
5: I think there's 17 first calf heifer pairs coming next week. Brangus pairs. They're really nice, gentle. Front pasture kind. So right. If it needs anything, you know, any Brangus pairs, we're going to have them next week. They're going to be really good and fancy. So good. I know of that. And a few little old deals of kids. So.
3: Tell everybody how to get a hold of you, Phil.
5: Yes, sir. You can call me at 979-716-4395 or call the barn at 979-542-2274.
3: I appreciate it. Thank you so much.
5: Yes, sir. Thank you, Larry.
3: Bye-bye. Bye. 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That's McCoy's.com. We are on the line with John Robertson from Coleman Livestock Auction. John, as you look across the yard, what do you see headed our way?
6: Well, walking the pens and I, we're going to have a really good sale tomorrow. We've got some really good cattle. We're probably going to have about 250 plus cows tomorrow and some good cows that need to go back to the country. So with all this good rain and good green grass we got, so going to be a good sale on that end. Over on the feeder, steers and heifers, we got 300 plus from the Windham Ranch. It's going to be some really good cattle though that is going to be up for sale tomorrow. So looking to be a really good sale tomorrow. Probably going to have 1,300 to 1,400 tomorrow.
3: Tell us
6: all this uncertainty. It looks like it's this market's still doing real well.
3: Yep. 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
6: You want to get a hold of that market tomorrow? 817-475-6377 is my cell phone number. 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
3: I appreciate you. Thank you so much.
6: Talk to you Thursday. Take
3: Bye-bye.
6: Care, sir.
3: Uh-huh.
6: Bye-bye.
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3: We are on the line with Sean Geiswhite, Gillespie Livestock. Sean, how did the sheep and goat sale go?
8: Larry, we ended up with right around 3,700. Market was a little softer all the way across. So kind of that time of year, getting into June and July, we'll get a few more numbers. But I thought we still got along pretty well. Those better kids kind of bring from, I guess, top end was up $4. So I thought that was still awful good for this time of year. And on the lambs, kind of from 290 to up to 330, I guess, probably on the top end. So in some of those feeder kids, they was a little bit softer, kind of up to 365 or 70, somewhere around there on some of those feeder kids, where last week we had a few more people wanting to feed them, a little more activity than we did this week. So that took a little dip there. But as I said, it is that time of year also. So all in all, I thought we got along pretty well with everything going on. And then on the cattle end, I'm sure thinking we'll get somewhere around that 900 to 1,000. Got a good set of calves here and got some more coming here in the morning that I know of. So it's sure shaping up to be a good sale in Fredericksburg on Wednesday.
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3: I appreciate it. Thank you so much.
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3: We are on the line with Bill Martin from Lone Star Stockyards, Wildorada, Texas. Bill, how'd you sell them?
10: Sold well today, Larry. Receipts a little over 1,100 head. Market was fully steady on the feeder steers and heifers. Our better calves sold strong compared to last week. Our lighter cattle, especially the plain ones, were sharply lower. Cows, however, were strong to five higher. Amarillo, we had a load of crossbred heifers. Weighed 765 at 3 1/4. From Farmington, New Mexico, 795 pound 1 1/2 to number two steers brought 337. From Hereford, 845 pound crossbred steers out of the grow yard at 332 1/2. 910 pounds, a load of those at 320. A load of 880s out of the grow yard at 327. From Logan, New Mexico, fancy load of black home raised steers weighed 465. These would be weaned at 553. 370 weight steers off of them at 610. A load of their heifer mates weighed 4 1/2 and cost 510. And the 350 heifers brought 560. From Wildorada, 365-pound bull calves at 550, 345-weight heifer calves at 520. These are right off the cow. We had some young bred cows today bring from 32 to 3,800, short, solid, and broken from 2,300 to 2,800, and some solid mouth cows from 2,700 to 3,000.
3: So what was the count?
10: 1,100.
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3: 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Leo, how are you today?
11: Doing good, Larry. I don't guess I've seen conditions as good since last summer, June and July of last year. It rained all summer, seemed like. Made a lot of grass. We've got a repeat performance right now, and it's particularly gratifying coming on the tail end of that. I guess that was about an 8-month drought. That's pretty bad. But things are wonderful now. Of course, cattle market very, very high. And if anybody's looking for some replacement cattle, we've got a few, not that many. I'm actually trying to buy some cattle, but we do have plenty of good bulls for lease or sale of all the popular breeds. I can be reached at 361-362-5863. Check us out on Facebook, Leo Casas III, C-A-S-A-S, Leo Casas III. We're the bull people.
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3: We are on the line with cousin Brian Lintzman from Seguin Cattle Company, getting ready to sell sheep and goats and cattle there at Seguin. What's it looking like?
13: Oh, it's going to be light tomorrow, Larry. We've had a bunch of good rain since last week. It's been a long time. It's been years, but we got water standing from one end of the county to the other. So that's a good situation to be in, but I'm kind of guessing about 150 head of cattle tomorrow. You know, this market is holding itself together quite well. And, you know, with this screw worm, it's not an outbreak, but reported cases. You know, I think everybody just kind of needs to be vigilant. This is something that's just going to test the agriculture producer one more time. But, I mean, we were kids when it happened last time, right. So I don't think it's that big of a deal. I mean, we can handle this. And sheep and goats, same thing. It's going to be light, kind of guessing 500-600, somewhere in there. I mean, you know, you can pack them to a cage and get them out of there. But like I said, it's just been light all the way around today.
3: Tell everybody how to get a hold of you.
13: Give us a call at 830-379-9955, or you can call me on my cell phone, 830-305-0652.
3: I appreciate you. Thank you very much.
13: I'll see you tomorrow evening and let you know how it turns out, Cousin Larry.
3: You bet. Bye-bye.
13: Bye-bye.
3: We are on the line with Henry Pickett from Abilene Livestock. Henry, how'd the sale go?
14: Oh, it ended up pretty good with all the moisture we had in the country. Ended up with about 420 total cattle with 160 cows. We had some really nice young pairs bring anywhere from 3,500 to 4,800. And then we had some broke mouth, pretty good framed, older long bred cows. They bring the 2,500 to 28. So that's pretty good. With the scare of the screw worm and all that, I think these light calves were probably 5 to 10 cheaper, and the yearlings might have been $5 off. But overall, it was still a pretty good sale.
3: Good. Tell everybody how to get a hold of you for next week.
14: Here at the barn, we can be reached at 325-673-7865, or my mobile's 940-733-8208.
3: I appreciate it. Thank you so much.
14: Larry, have you heard much?
3: Maybe here's a shotgun look at the grains. Corpus Milo, 849. Yellow corn to corpus, 419 and 1/2. 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No brag, just fact. I'm Larry Marble. Thanks for listening. Good day.
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0: 76 and cloudy, getting warmer in the afternoon with a high of 91.
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16: KKYX Traffic Check.
17: Road work is up on the southbound side of I-35. Just the left lane gets by between Topperwine over to Judson. This is causing a 30-minute backup from Schertz Parkway. And a stalled vehicle moved down the main lanes over to the right shoulder on Loop 410 northbound at Ingram Road. At San Antonio Traffic, I'm Jason Fossig.
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17: 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KKYX Traffic Check.
18: The three left lanes are blocked off by a new crash on Loop 410 eastbound before Broadway, causing a 10-minute backup and a 30-minute slowdown due to construction work. Only one lane is open on I-35 southbound from Topperwine to Judson Road. That's San Antonio traffic. I'm Jason Fossig.
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0: 76 and cloudy, getting warmer in the afternoon with a high of 91.
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2: 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KKYX Traffic Check.
3: Just the left lane is open through a construction zone on I-35 southbound between Topperwine and Judson. This is causing an hour of backup and delay start from Shirts Parkway. And on the eastbound side of Highway 90, watch out for a stalled vehicle in the right lane at Zarzamora. That's San Antonio traffic. I'm Jason Fossig.
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9: 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KKYX Traffic Check.
10: Major delays this morning due to construction work on I-35 southbound. Just the left lane is open from Topperwine over to Judson. This is causing over an hour of backup and delay start from FM 3009. Try taking Nacogdoches as a good alternate. That's San Antonio traffic. I'm Jason Fossig.

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10: Just the left lane is open through a construction zone on I-35 southbound between Topperwine and Judson. This is causing an hour of backup. And rush hour traffic over on loop 1604 westbound from Green Mountain to 281. That's San Antonio traffic. I'm Jason Fossig.
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0: 26 and cloudy, getting warmer in the afternoon with a high of 91.
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17: KKYX Traffic Check.
19: Just the left lane is open through a construction zone on I-35 southbound between Topperwine and Judson. This is causing an hour of backup. And rush hour traffic over on Loop 1604 westbound from Green Mountain to 281. That's San Antonio traffic. I'm Jason Fossig.
17: From the dive bar to the dance floor, legends still shine. Country Legends, KKYX.

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8: 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KKYX Traffic Check.
9: A huge headache this morning on I-35 southbound. Construction has just the left lane open from Topperwine over to Judson, causing an hour of backup. And on I-35 going northbound at Walsum, a new accident blocks off the right lane. That's San Antonio traffic. I'm Jason Fossig.
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3: Neighbor, my name's Larry Marble. Welcome to the best darn farm show in Texas. No brag, just fact. We are Down on the Farm. You're our neighbor. 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We are on the line with Carl Herman getting ready for the sale. What's Wednesday going to look like?
4: You know, we probably got 400 in the barn right now. It looks like about 600 or maybe more than that tomorrow. 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
3: Good. 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
4: Okay. 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You can get a hold of Max Ebner, 540-8676.
3: Carl, I appreciate it, and we'll talk with you after.
4: Thank you, buddy.
3: Bye-bye.
5: Bye. Neighbor, I'm Larry Marble, and I want to speak to you farmers and ranchers that are out on the turn row, in the alleyway, sorting cattle, or maybe on a piece of equipment, bringing a crop in or getting it in the ground. 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
3: We are on the line with Cousin Brian Lintzman from Seguin Cattle Company, getting ready to sell sheep and goats and cattle there at Seguin. What's it looking like?
6: Oh, it's going to be light tomorrow, Larry. We've had a bunch of good rains since last week. It's been a long time. It's been years, but we got water standing from one end of the county to the other, so that's a good situation to be in, but I'm kind of guessing about 150 head of cattle tomorrow. You know, this market is holding itself together quite well. And, you know, with this screwworm, it's not an outbreak, but reported cases. You know, I think everybody just kind of needs to be vigilant. This is something that's just going to test the

0: the agriculture producer one more time. But I mean, we were kids when it happened last time, right. So I don't think it's that big of a deal. I mean, we can handle this. And sheep and goats, same thing. It's going to be light, kind of guessing 500-600 somewhere in there. I mean, you know, you can pack them up to a cage and get them out of there, but like I said, it's just been light all the way around today.
1: Tell everybody how to get a hold of you.
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1: I appreciate you. Thank you very much.
0: I'll see you tomorrow evening and let you know how it turns out, Cousin Larry.
1: You bet. Bye-bye.
0: Bye-bye.
1: 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For LMA, I'm Larry Marble from Down on the Farm. Neighbor, thanks for listening. Neighbor, let's take a look at beef news. Throughout the day yesterday, bids of 403 offered in Nebraska. No cattle trading hands. Asking prices 258 to 260. Noted in Texas. Again, no trades. Tuesday slaughter, 109,000 head. 1,000 head less than a week ago. About 9,000 head less than a year ago. Boxes mixed look like this. Choice up 70, 392.90. 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We'll call Wednesday's cattle call steady. Maybe here's a shotgun look at the grains. Corpus Milo 849, yellow corn to Corpus 419 and 1/2. Houston wheat 720 and 3/4. 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No brag, just fact. I'm Larry Marble. Thanks for listening. Good day.
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The devil went down to Georgia. He was looking for a soul to steal. He was in a bind because he was way behind and he was willing to make a deal. 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

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Johnny said, "Devil, just come on back if you ever want to try again. 'Cause I told you once, you son of a gun, I'm

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He said, "This is where you get off, boy, 'cause I'm going back to Alabama." As I stepped out of that Cadillac, I said, "Mister, many thanks." 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The whole

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1: Mostly cloudy in the afternoon with a high of 91.
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0: Mostly cloudy in the afternoon with a high of 91.
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6: Neighbor, my name's Larry Marble. Welcome to the best darn farm show in Texas. No brag, just fact. We are down on the farm. You're our neighbor. Neighbor, let's get started. We're on the line with Gary Butler, Nixon Livestock. Gary, how'd we sell on Monday?
7: Had another good sale, Larry. Wind up with 559, 63 cows and 9 bulls. A lot of these younger calves come in a whole lot bloomier. They're taking off just a hair, but you can't really tell it in the market. They're still plenty high. 2 and 3 weight steers, 521 to 665. The heifers, 436 to 680. 3 and 4 weight steers, 460. 7 to 610. Heifers, 463 to 690. 4 and 5 weight steers, 420 to 520. Heifers, 411 to 740. Another tiger stripe crossbred heifer. Keeping heifer. 5 and 6 weight steers, 366 to 455. Heifer, 353 to 455. 6 and 7 weight steers, 341 to 390. Heifers, 328 to $5. 7 and 8 weight steers, 315 to 350. And heifers, 291 to 335. On the cow end, the packer cows, $1.60 to $1.88, about the same. Slaughter bulls, $1.75 to $2. Didn't have a really high yielding bull last week. They brought them a little more. Stocker cows, $1,875 to $2,400. And we had a couple of pairs, $2,350 to $3,300.
6: Good.
7: We will be closed the 6th of July. Up our 4th of July. Other than that, Larry, we're in a dilemma down here with the screw worm.
6: Right.
7: And it's may have a case there in the hill country. That's the closest they've got to us. But everybody's, you know, jumping up and down about it. But I think it's been here before. And they get them sterile flies out, I think we'll be all right.
6: I think we will, too. Tell everybody how to get a hold of you, Gary.
7: You can get us here at Cell Barn, 830-582-1561 or 62. 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
6: I appreciate you, Gary. Thank you.
7: Thank you.
6: Bye-bye. 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They also have cattle guards. 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That's Stephen and Terry Lehman, Lehman Pipe and Cattle. We are on the line with Kelly Thigpen, Pearsall Livestock. Kelly, how's the sale shaping up?
8: Oh, looking good, Larry. We've got close to 500 on hand right now. Looks like about 50 to 60 grown cattle in the mix as of right now. Just a handful of pairs on offer. be a few cows to palpate. But calves and yearlings got some really nice consignments. Got 162 good black calves off of either Brangus and F1 cows and good Angus bulls. So it'll be all blacks or black mutts. All been worked. Biggest end of them gonna weigh in the fives, kind of 550 to 6 on the steers, and all 5.25 to 550 on the heifers. But a nice set of cattle there, and then several other good strings of calves and yearlings also. So expecting a good run tomorrow. I'm gonna say somewhere in that 600 to 700 range.
6: Kelly, tell everybody how to get a hold of you.
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6: I appreciate it. Thank you, Kelly.
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6: 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Corpus Milo, 849. Yellow corn to Corpus, 419 and 1/2. Houston wheat, 720 and 3/4. We'll call Placido beans, 1047. That's it for the Best Darn Farm Show in Texas. No brag, just fact. I'm Larry Marble. Thanks for listening. Good day.
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19: And I

0: Mostly cloudy in the afternoon with a high of 91.
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1: Mostly cloudy in the afternoon with a high of 91.
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0: Some slight overcast going into the evening, dropping down to a low of 81.
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12: Expect break tap 2 as you make your way through Midtown on the upper level of I-10 westbound between North Frio and going just past Calabro. Looks like road construction there is only going to allow the left lane to get through. That is going to be a 2 to 3 minute inconvenience. That's San Antonio traffic. I'm William Shotwell.
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8: 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Welcome to the best darn farm show in Texas. No brag, just fact. We are down on the farm. You're our neighbor. Neighbor, let's get started.
9: We are on the line with Benny Cox from Producers in Cargill, San Angelo. Benny, how'd the sheep and goat sell for us?
10: Oh, it was a good deal lower today on most all classes. We ended up with 5,148 head. The slaughter lambs were mostly 15 to 30 lower, some as much as $40 lower. The slaughter ewes anywhere from $6 to $10 lower. Kid goat, they sold mostly steady, especially on the better kind. Slaughter nannies, they sell from 120 all the way to 180, but mostly 123. To 148. Slaughter billies sell from 180 all the way up to 280. Looking at these slaughter lambs, the lighter end of those kind of $3 all the way up to 356. Your heavier weights from 230 to 330. On your slaughter ewes from 110 to 149, but mostly 123 to 138. Kid goats sell from 3 to 448, mostly from 336 to 405, with some show prospects up to as high as 470.
9: Good. What was the count?
10: 5148.
9: Remind folks about the group of cattle that you think are coming pretty soon?
10: Well, the one I was talking about this morning, I already had somebody call me what those cows are going to be like this week. It's not this week. They sold a ranch and he's got 120 cows he's going to bring. Probably going to bring them in a couple of different weeks, but they could be here as early as a week from Thursday. They're mostly red cows. They're mature cows, but most of them are paired. We'll sure keep you posted. As soon as we know something, we'll tell you that, like I say, there's 120 of them that are going to come. And I'm sure they've got good calves at side, but the cows have surely got some age on them.
9: Tell everybody how to get a hold of you, Benny.
10: They call me on mobile. It's 325-234-4277. The office, 653-3371. Or they can always look at the web, which is producersandcargill.com.
9: I appreciate it. Thank you so much.
10: Thank you.
9: Bye-bye.
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9: We are on the line with Henry Pickett from Abilene Livestock. Henry, how'd the sale go?

0: Oh, it ended up pretty good with all the moisture we had in the country. Ended up with about 420 total cattle with 160 cows. We had some really nice young pairs bring anywhere from 3,500 to 4,800. And then we had some broke mouth, pretty good framed, older long bred cows. They bring the 2,500 to 28. So that's pretty good. With the scare of the screw worm and all that, I think these light calves were probably 5 to 10 cheaper, and the yearlings might have been $5 off. But overall, it was still a pretty good sale.
1: Good. Tell everybody how to get a hold of you for next week.
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1: I appreciate it. 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
1: 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Corpus Milo, 849. Yellow corn to Corpus, 419 and 1/2. Houston wheat, 720 and 3/4. We'll call Placido beans, 1047. That's it for the Best Darn Farm Show in Texas. No brag, just fact. I'm Larry Marble. Thanks for listening. Good day.
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3: Taking a look right now at Loop 410 eastbound approaching Somerset Road. Road construction will continue to block off the left lane. Then you're also going to see on I-37 southbound approaching Southden Road and exit 130. The roadway is going to be reduced down to one lane. Expect some slow traffic to be backed up to 181. That's San Antonio traffic. I'm William Shotwell.
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16: 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KKYX Traffic Check.
17: We do have a disabled vehicle right now on I-10 eastbound as you make your way towards Probant. It looks like a right lane blocked off there just on the south side of downtown. Expect a 2 to 3 minute delay and some stop-and-go traffic to be backed up all the way to I-35. That's San Antonio traffic. I'm William Shotwell.

0: some slight overcast going into the evening, dropping down to a low of 81.
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22: We do have a disabled vehicle right now on I-10 eastbound as you make your way towards Probant. It looks like a right lane blocked off there just on the south side of downtown. Expect a 2 to 3 minute delay and some stop-and-go traffic to be backed up all the way to I-35. That's San Antonio traffic. I'm William Shotwell.
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0: Some slight overcast going into the evening, dropping down to a low of 81.
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22: Got an accident right now on the upper level of I-35 south and approaching Highway 90. It looks like the right shoulder is blocked off and some people avoiding the right lane. Another accident blocking the left shoulder and left lane of Loop 410 westbound approaching Blanco. That's going to be a 5-minute delay back to Airport Boulevard. That's San Antonio traffic. I'm William Shotwell.
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0: Some slight overcast going into the evening, dropping down to a low of 81.
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16: 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KKYX traffic check.
17: We do still have an accident right now on Loop 410 westbound as you make your way towards Blanco Road, blocking a left shoulder and some left lane as well. Expect a 2 to 3 minute delay to get through this. A little bit of slow-go traffic currently back to Paulita Airport Boulevard. That's San Antonio traffic. I'm William Shotwell.
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0: time for San Antonio Missions Baseball. The 13-time Texas League champions and San Diego Padres AA affiliate, Missions Baseball is brought to you in part by ATB, by Chevrolet, by Security Service Federal Credit Union, by UT Health San Antonio, by Coca-Cola, by Bud Light, by Methodist Healthcare, and by George Salinas Injury Lawyers. 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
1: Hello, and welcome to Wolf Stadium. It is almost time for game 2 of 6 between the Frisco Rough Riders and the San Antonio Missions. Just 11 games to go in the first half, and San Antonio will look to chip away at the advantage for Frisco. A tall task ahead now after losing yesterday. 10-4 Rough Riders victory. Missions led 4-0 going in to the top of the sixth inning, but a 5-run sixth for the Rough Riders allowed them to take control of the game, and they added on late. 1 run in the eighth inning and 4 in the ninth inning. 13 hits for the Rough Riders. They continue their success in this ballpark where they have been so good over the last few years. Frisco is 40-16 at the Wolf since 2021, a 2.54 team ERA in the ballpark, and they've outscored the Missions 273-156. So we'll see if San Antonio can buck that trend the rest of the week. They've still got a shot if they can string together some victories this week to make things interesting into that final week with a series against Corpus Christi. Yesterday, some bright spots. Kai Murphy with multiple hits. Also saw doubles from Tirso Ornelas and Francisco Acuna. Harry Gustin did a nice job out of the bullpen, inning in 2/3 scoreless. And now the Missions turn to Eric Yost for this one. Yost, 23-year-old from Ossining, New York. He'll make his 5th start of the season, 10th appearance overall, a 2.87 ERA in 31 1/3 innings, 37 strikeouts, the walks high with 24, but just a 168 opposing average. His opponent is Blake Townsend, 25-year-old from Australia that will not throw beyond 89 miles an hour. He is a crafty lefty, but boy, did he have a lot of success against the Missions a couple weeks ago in Frisco. 6 1-run innings with no walks, 4 strikeouts, and just 4 hits allowed. We will take a step aside on the Budweiser On Deck show. When we come back, I had a chance to sit down with Missions catcher Brendan Durfee, who started the season on the injured list, was activated last week, and hit his first double-A home run as his first hit. So conversation with him and his journey from Division III to UC Santa Barbara. We'll play three sets of this conversation, but this is just part one, and it was a really great chat with Brendan. So stay tuned here on KKYX.
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1: Welcome back to the Budweiser On Deck Show. Jordy Feeplatt joined by Missions catcher Brendan Durfee. Brendan, you started the season on the injured list. Obviously not something that anyone wants to do. What did you take from that experience in rehab? What were some of the things you were focused on knowing you couldn't be out there with the group?
2: A big thing for me was staying involved, still watching pretty much every single one of the Missions game. Just trying to stay in the know, you know, because obviously at some point the hope was to be back, and glad I am. So just staying involved, watching the game, staying in touch with the guys, that was huge for me.
1: How massive was it to see that home run up in Wichita, the ball go over the fence, all the work that you've been putting in to see it pay off right away?
2: Pretty awesome experience for sure, you know. Pretty tight game at that point too, add a little insurance run, you know, get the first hit out of the way, first homer out of the way, that's all exciting stuff for sure.
1: You grew up in Southern California. What were some of the earliest moments with baseball where you really fell in love with it?
2: Oh gosh, as early as I can remember, my dad being a coach, me and my brother sharing the field together. Shoot, that goes back to when we were, you know, 5, 6, 7 years old, so long time.
1: And how long ago was it when you really decided that you wanted to be a catcher? Is that something you've always had in the back of your mind, or when did that kind of emerge?
2: Really started getting into it once I got to high school. I actually chose it. A lot of people ask, you know, did you choose it or did it choose you? I chose it. I just like being involved every play I can be, and, you know, catching's obviously the biggest role on the field where that's a thing.
1: You went to Division III Cal Lutheran. What makes D3 baseball special? It's obviously different, even just from JUCO. It's a whole other world. What did you enjoy the most about it?
2: Oh, it's hard to pick one thing, you know, but just all the different stories, you know. I mean, my story is different from anyone else's, you know. COVID was happening my senior year of high school, so, you know, trying to decide what I was going to do, whether it be JUCO, D3, walk on a Division I. Just so many guys getting those extra years back made it tough. But talking with the coaching staff at Cal Lutheran, it was somewhere where I really thought I had a chance to play right away. I loved the staff, loved what they stood for. And then, I mean, just all the different guys, like I was saying. I mean, you get JUCO guys, you get high school guys, you know, from all over. It's just a cool experience.
1: What makes D3 in particular special, do you think?
2: I think it's that, just everyone having a different story of how they got there, coming and going. It's a big thing. Obviously, it's grown with the transfer portal. So guys coming from JUCOs, leaving other Division III programs to come to ours. We were a good program at the time, still are. So, you know, all that stuff really made it special for sure.
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1: Welcome back to the Budweiser On Deck Show. It's time to get you the starting lineups first for the visiting Frisco Rough Riders. Brainer Chavez is the shortstop. He'll lead things off. Did a couple of deep fly balls yesterday, but didn't have anything to show for it. Dylan Dreiling certainly had something to show for his offensive performance yesterday. Center fielder bats second. 2-for-4 with a double and a walk. Rafe Parrish is a third baseman. He bats third. Orlando Martinez in right field hitting cleanup. Keith Jones the second is DHing and batting fifth. Ian Muller gets the start behind the plate, and he bats sixth. Corey Johnson at second base hitting seventh. Max Wagner hits eighth and will play first base. And Marcus Lee Sang rounds out the Rough Riders nine, playing left fields. As I mentioned, on the mound, it's the left-hander Blake Townsend. 10th game, 9th start. 25-year-old from Australia. 4.46 ERA in 38 and a third innings. For the San Antonio Missions, Ethan Salas is the DH leading things off. Ryan Jackson at short hits second. Romeo Sanabria, the first baseman, bats third. Tirso Ornelas, the cleanup batter tonight in right field. Luis Verdugo at third base hitting fifth. Francisco Acuna at second base hits sixth. Brendan Durfee doing the catching. You just heard from him. And he bats seventh. Kai Murphy in left. And Kai Roberts in the center. We got Kai squared once again at the bottom of the Missions lineup. On the mound, Eric Yost, 23-year-old from Ossining, New York. He'll make his fifth start with the Missions. 2.87 ERA, 31 and a third innings, 37 strikeouts, 24 walks. Opponents hitting just 168 against him. When he can keep the walks down, Yost has been practically unhittable this year. Missions taking the field right now in their blue uniforms, white pants. It is another active evening in the Alamo City. Spurs up in New York in game four of the NBA Finals. And here the Missions are against their rival in the Texas League, the Frisco Rough Riders. National anthem about to begin, so we will take a step aside here at Wolf Stadium. That concludes the Budweiser On Deck Show. When we return, first pitch from San Antonio between the Missions and the Rough Riders.
9: That'll wrap up the Budweiser On Deck Show. Grab yourself an ice-cold Bud and settle in for all the excitement of Texas League Baseball as the San Antonio Missions take the field. First pitch is coming right up, so stick around.
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